Alright. Ooh, that was the close of the show right there. It's 8:01 p.m. You're listening to WXCI Danbury on 91.7, streaming online at WXCI.org. That was Jimmy the Hoover with Tantalize, a one-hit wonder from the 80s that you guys might have recognized. Let's see. Yeah, they were a British pop band, and that was their one-hit single. It was their only one, but it reached number 18 on the UK singles chart in July 1983. Wow. That's good stuff. I guess their manager was Malcolm McLaren, who also has a lot of songs similar to that. Gave them a support slot on the Bow Wow Wow tour. Very cool. Very African-like. Very fun. They're produced by Steve Levine, who also produced Culture Club's multi-million-selling Color by Numbers album the same year. Really cool. Alright, the song before that was A Different World by INXS off of the Crocodile Dundee soundtrack. I don't know, some of you might have recognized that little tune. Crocodile Dundee landed in movie theaters in 86? And that sleepy Australian film would go on to become not just the most commercially successful Australian film ever made, it is one of the most successful non-Hollywood films of all time. Wow. And INXS recorded that single, Different World, for the movie soundtrack. And some members of INXS would be initial investors for the movie. Wow. Did not know that. And we had The Church, A Different Man, Over the Rooftops by Gene Loves Jezebel, and Jungle Rock by The Flirts. And that concludes this evening's programming. I hope you guys enjoyed this selection that we just kind of scrounged together and found some cool songs from yesteryear. So I'll be on again next week after Ken, 5 p.m. to 8 p.m. So come check it out, and thanks for all the calls and suggestions this evening. Really appreciated it. Found some good bands that I didn't really know of before, so I appreciate it. All right, everybody, take care. Have a great rest of your evening, great weekend, and see you all next week. Take care. Bye-bye. Ciao. Excuse me.

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1: Oh, the 70 show, WXCI Radio, Danbury, for another special Friday night of the 70 show with Grady and the Grouch. Did that song get your attention? I didn't see you all marching around there. You should have been. The group, Fleetwood Mac, a song written by Lindsey Buckingham, also sung by him. That was released, Michael J., back in September of 1979 as a single before it went on their album, their double album, in the following month. And that was a live performance back in May of 1997 at the Warner Brothers Burbank Theater with a live audience, and also assisted by the USC, the University of Southern California Marching Band. And Michael J., there's a video that goes with that, too. Are you going to ask me how many times I watched it?
2: How many times?
1: Oh, a few times. Let's say not 10 yet, but it's getting close to it.
2: It's a wormhole, that YouTube.
1: Oh, a great video on YouTube. And before that, we started off with Sir Elton John with Grey Seal, one of 17 songs from his double album. Goodbye Yellow Brick Road. Sorry about that. You know, on that album, there was Candle in the Wind, Benny and the Jets, Saturday Night's All Right for Fighting, but not Friday night, because you have Grady in the Ground, Michael J. It's a special night for a couple of reasons. It's
2: Why is that?
1: So I'm going to surprise you. It's August 28th.
2: Yeah.
1: Beside being National Red Wine Day and National...
2: Love that red wine.
1: And National Bow Tie Day.
2: Okay.
1: It's also National Cherry Turnover Day. And last but not least, it's Grouch's birthday.
2: Oh, my God.
1: Can you believe it?
2: Happy birthday to you. Happy, happy, oh, my friend.
1: Big 7-0.
2: Holy macaroni.
1: Still acting like a kid, but...
2: Oh, I love it. Happy birthday.
1: Well, thank you. I'm waiting for my birthday cake.
2: Yeah. You're still waiting for that, huh?
1: Still waiting for that.
2: Okay.
1: Now, before I continue on about my birthday, I'm a goofball, and poor Mrs. Grouch. Last month on our show, I mentioned Tony Grouch was his birthday. And last year, I did a show 2 days before his birthday, and I had notes, and I forgot to wish him happy birthday. And this year, I thought, okay, I'm not going to forget Tony Grouch's birthday this year, which I didn't. However, Mrs. Grouch's birthday is July the 18th, and I forgot to mention it to her. And I just mentioned that the other day, and she says, that's all right. I said, no, it's not. So a happy, big, belated birthday to Mrs. Grouch, even though it's a month late. But
2: does that make you the birthday couple?
1: Maybe.
2: Maybe so.
1: How about a summer birthday couple?
2: Happy birthday to Mrs. Grouch.
1: Yes, yes. So she had a good birthday, and so did I. Today we had Avoludo's Pizza, one of my favorite pizzas. That's my birthday dinner, I like.
2: Nice.
1: Original family from New York, and with fresh tomatoes and onions and just New York-style pizza. Oh, it's just unbelievable.
2: All righty, then.
1: Okay.
2: On with the show.
1: On with the show. How about some Moody Blues for the birthday boy here, right here on WXCI with Grady and the Grouch? Welcome aboard, everybody. Fort Worth again.

0: way too early. How I miss more music from David Bowie. That was a song called Starman, going back to 1972. Michael J., that was the lead single from his The Rise and Fall of Ziggy Stardust and the Spiders from Mars album, right here.
1: Last time I played something from that album, I just totally screwed up the title. That's quite a title of an album, I'd say.
0: It is. And Bowie said the chorus for that song was inspired by Over the Rainbow from Judy Garland's, you know, The Wizard of Oz. He also said he had other influences, T-Rex and the Supremes. If I had turned on my microphone about 15 seconds before, you would have heard the chorus of Alice, our black lab, barking and greeting the Amazon delivery person.
1: Well, somebody's got to greet those guys.
0: Oh, my heavens. I think their eyes pop out of their head when they hear her barking.
1: And of course, do they give her bones?
0: Oh, no. She's inside. But
1: I see.
0: I had the main door open, and we have a screen door that's all glass, and they come up to the door, and she's ready to go out the door. Anyway, live radio right here on WXCI Danbury, the 70 show with Grady and the Grouch. Prior to Bowie, we heard Thin Lizzy. Did you recognize the song? It was their version, Michael J., of Dancing in the Moonlight that King Crimson originally did.
1: I was trying to see if it was the same song. I didn't get it. Oh, interesting. That was the same song.
0: My error, King Harvest, not King Crimson.
1: Yes, that is a big error.
0: Big difference.
1: That's night versus day, basically.
0: Yes.
1: But anyway, interesting.
0: That was a good song. That was back in 1977. We started off with one of my top 10 groups, the Moody Blues, Gemini Dream, back to 1972, right here on the 70 show. And Michael J., we have to welcome back the new and returning students at Western Connecticut State University. School started this week.
2: And here we go. Time to rock and roll, guys. Time to get the books open.
0: Yep.
2: Make it to that 8 o'clock class.
0: Yep. You want to be like us. Look how we turned out, Michael J. Grady and the Grouch in the morning, and we were very good students. They're starting a little bit earlier. We were talking beforehand than when we went to school.
2: So that's the class of 2030 starting this week.
0: Wow.
2: Yeah, have a great career at WestCon.
0: Oh, definitely. Join the radio station for some fun. As I said, look how we turned out. And due to modern technology, Michael J. Grady is all the way up there in Vermont. The Grouch in the Morning is out in the Kansas City area on the Kansas side. And we bring you the 70s show if you're new to the station in WestCon every Friday at 8 o'clock. And Michael J., when we were in school and at the station, we played music from the 70s and when else?
2: Well, the 60s, when rock and roll really started.
0: Well, hey, that's a good intro. How about a next set of all 60s music right here in the 70s show?

0: Oh, one of my all-time favorite songs. We never had that song at the station back when we were in college. I've always wanted to play that, and I know the Brothers Grouches, Brother John and Tony Grouch, I'm sure appreciated that song. We like that song. Michael J., a group called Circle, a song actually written by Bruce Woodley of the Seekers and Paul Simon. And Circle took that all the way to number two on the U.S. Billboard Hot 100 charts back in 1966.
1: So, do you feel like a loser when you don't get to number one?
0: What? Depends how you look at it. I'd just be happy to be 99 on the top 100, but
1: Well,
0: you never
1: I
0: know.
1: wonder, I wonder what the number one song was. I'll have to look into that.
0: I read something about it and I forgot. It may have been a Beatles song, but
1: Yeah.
0: Circle, apparently, they never went to St. Mary's with the Good Sisters because they don't know how to spell Circle. They spell their group name CYRKLE.
1: Which is a lot like your real last name.
0: Kind of, but we won't share what that is. That's why we just do the grouch.
1: Yeah, there you go.
0: The good sisters would take that, that ruler and hit their hands. It's like, learn to spell circle. We just concluded, Michael J., a 60s set because we did play music from the 60s when we were good students at Westcon. Before the circle, you heard Tommy James and the Shondells, a song called Money Money, or Money Money. Does that ring any bells? Have you heard Tommy James in a long time?
1: It's been a while, indeed.
0: A long while. Before that, Ray Davies and the Kinks, Sunny Afternoon. Not too many more summer sunny afternoons left at the end of August. And we started off with the Beatles, excuse me. When I'm 64, a song Paul McCartney, Michael J. wrote when he was 14. Can you believe it?
1: Sure.
0: And now he's 84.
1: He's Sir Paul. He can do
0: Yeah.
1: whatever he wants. Sure.
0: 64, when we were students at Westcon, everybody, if you thought or told us that we were going to be 70 one day, what would you say, Michael J.?
1: I never would have.
0: I never would have believed it. It's like, oh, don't bother me with that. Well, everybody, we're celebrating the Grouch's 70th birthday today. Glad to have you aboard. Michael J. Grady up there in Vermont is going to give you the whole lowdown about us, who we are, what we're doing, and Michael J., take it away.
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0: Org.

0: Holy moly, what a song. A song back in 1977 that Billboard magazine called a driving high-energy rocker with a demonic cello setting the pace.
1: Holy cow.
0: Did you agree with that?
1: It's pretty crazy music.
0: Oh, my heavens. Electric Light Orchestra. That was a live performance at Wembley Stadium back in 2017 with ELO, Electric Light Orchestra, getting ready to wind things down at a rabble-rousing Friday evening. Birthday celebration for the Grouch. Big 7-0 playing some good music tonight. Before ELO, we heard Breakfast in America, the title track from Supertramp. That album, Michael J., was platinum 4 times.
1: I'll give you a little insight if you want.
0: Oh, I'd love insight. Thank you.
1: Next week, it's my turn, and we've got some more Supertramp coming your way.
0: Oh, can't wait for that. All right.
1: Yeah, bro.
0: Okay, everybody. Hey, you know, I wrote management since it was my 70th birthday asking if we could do a 24-hour show. They sent an email back. We'll get back with you, so I'm still waiting.
1: Yeah, you stay and wait and see how that goes.
0: We start off this set with Hall & Oates, a live version back to 1973 from their Abandoned Luncheonette album. She's Gone. They wrote that song. Daryl Hall said that he considered that the best song that he and John Oates ever wrote. And that song was about both of them were going through a hard time. Daryl Hall was going through a divorce, and John Oates got stood up on New Year's Eve by a date, and they wrote that song kind of commiserating their misery. The things you learn right here, new students at Westcott. We're an educational station having a good time. Thank you so much for joining us. Thank you for celebrating with me. Michael J. will be the host next week. We've had a great time. Michael J., thanks for celebrating my 70th birthday. It was just great.
1: Right, thank you for sharing that. It's unbelievable that we're that age.
0: It's hard to believe.
1: How did that freaking happen? We were college students at WestCon just yesterday.
0: We never thought it would happen to us. So we're still trying to figure out what happened, what class we missed on this, but maybe you can figure it out. So we'll see you next week. We're going to leave you tonight with some Who. Have a great week and have a great week. Michael J., we'll talk to you next week.
1: Happy birthday, Grouch.
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0: 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If you'd like to call in, although there's little opportunity to this show for what I've got planned, you can do so at 203-837-9924. That's 203-837-WXEI. You are listening to The Knight's Court with yours truly, DJ in Shining Armor. And we've got a special show planned today. I'm trying something new, which is never good. But The Knight's Court, originally my plan was, you know, to have a story going on. And tonight, I finally get the opportunity to do that. I've got a later show slot, so I can be a little bit more experimental. You know, I don't have people driving to and from work listening in, so it's a bit safer to kind of do whatever I want. Less expectation to only play music. So we're gonna read tonight The Velveteen Rabbit, 1922, by Marjorie Williams. And there's gonna be a little bit of music leafed in, you know, at certain little breaks, and hopefully it'll be a good time. My only ask is that if you absolutely must call in and say, oh my god, DJ in Shining Armor, this is the worst idea you've ever had, never ever do this again, I ask that you please only do it while the music is playing and not while I'm reading. Thank you. I know there's going to be people that are going to tune in the middle, and they're not going to follow that, but this is my request. This is my only ask. So really quickly, we're just going to get the show liner out of the way, and then we're going to jump right in, and hopefully it'll be a good time. All right. Dungeons and DJs, magical mystery, clashing swords, and a world full of adventure. Join DJ Moss and his guest on Monday, 1 p.m. to 3 p.m. for an exciting Dungeons and Dragons campaign that will leave you wanting more. There we go. They're back on air. They're all back on campus. School started back up. So, yeah. It's gonna be a good time. Anyway, let's get started. Here is The Velveteen Rabbit by Marjorie Williams. There was once a velveteen rabbit, and in the beginning he was really splendid. He was fat and bunchy as a rabbit should be. His coat was spotted brown and white. He had real thread whiskers, and his ears were lined with pink satin. On Christmas morning, when he sat wedged on the top of the boy's stocking with a sprig of holly between his paws, the effect was charming. There were other things in the stocking, nuts and oranges, a toy engine, and chocolate almonds, and a clockwork mouse, but the rabbit was quite the best of all. For at least 2 hours, the boy loved him, and then aunts and uncles came to dinner, and there was a great rustling of tissue paper and unwrapping of parcels, and in the excitement of looking at all the new presents, the Velveteen Rabbit was forgotten. For a long time, he lived in the toy cupboard or on the nursery floor, and no one thought very much about him. He was naturally shy, and being only made of velveteen, some of the more expensive toys quite snubbed him. The mechanical toys were very superior and looked down upon everyone else. They were full of modern ideas and pretended they were real. The model boat, who had lived through 2 seasons and lost most of his paint, caught the tone from them and never missed an opportunity of referring to his rigging in technical terms. The rabbit could not claim to be a model of anything, for he did not know that real rabbits existed. He thought they were all stuffed with sawdust like himself, and he understood that sawdust was quite out of date and should never be mentioned in modern circles. Even Timothy, the jointed wooden lion, who was made by the disabled soldiers and should have had broader views, put on airs and pretended he was connected with government. Between them, all the poor little rabbit was made to feel for himself very insignificant and commonplace. And the only person who was kind to him at all was the skin horse. The skin horse had lived longer in the nursery than any of the others. He was so old that his brown coat was bald in patches and showed the seams underneath, and most of his hairs in his tail had been pulled out to string bead necklaces. He was wise, for he had seen a long succession of mechanical toys arrive to boast and swagger, and by break their mainsprings and pass away. And he knew that the only they were only toys and would never turn into anything else. For nursery magic is very strange and wonderful, and only those playthings who are old and wise and experienced like the Skin Horse understand all about it. What is real? Asked the rabbit one day, when they were lying side by side near the nursery fender, before Nana came in to tidy the room. Does it mean having things that buzz inside you and a stick-out handle? Real isn't how you are made, said the Skin Horse. It is a thing that happens to you when a child loves you for a long, long time, not just to play with, but really loves you. Then you become real. Does it hurt? Asked the rabbit. Sometimes, said the Skin Horse, for he was always truthful. When you are real, you don't mind being hurt. Does it happen all at once, like being wound up, he asked, or bit by bit? It doesn't happen all at once, said the Skin Horse. You become. It takes a long time. That's why it doesn't often happen to people who break easily or have sharp edges or who have to be carefully kept. Generally, by the time you are real, most of your hair has been loved off, and your eyes drop out, and you get loose in the joints and very shabby. But these things don't matter at all, because once you are real, you can't be ugly, except to people who don't understand. I suppose you are real, said the rabbit, and then he wished he had not said it, for he thought the Skin Horse might be sensitive, but the Skin Horse only smiled. The boy's uncle made me real, he said. That was a great many years ago, but once you are real, you cannot become unreal again. It lasts for always. The rabbit sighed. He thought it would be a long time before this magic called real happened to him. He longed to become real, to know what it felt like, and yet the idea of growing shabby and losing his eyes and his whiskers was rather sad. He wished that he could become it without these uncomfortable things happening to him. All right, and we've reached our first music break. So, first song of the night is going to be Love You by The Free Design. Here we go. Enjoy.
1: 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Don't be afraid to be young and free. Undo the locks and throw away the keys and take puff.

All right. What you just heard was Love You by The Free Design and Bobby by Alex G. So we're going to read a quick PSA, and then we're going to get right back into the story. 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This has been a message from WXCI 91.7 Danbury. All right. There's your PSA for this half of the hour, and let's get back into the story. There was a person called Nana who ruled the nursery. Sometimes she took no notice of the playthings lying about, and sometimes, for no reason whatever, she went swooping about like a great wind and hustled them away in the cupboards. She called this tidying up, and the playthings all hated it, especially the tin ones. The rabbit didn't mind it so much, for wherever he was thrown, he came down soft. One evening, when the boy was going to bed, he couldn't find the china dog that always slept with him. Nana was in a hurry, and it was too much trouble to hunt for the china dogs at bedtime, so she simply looked about her, and seeing that the toy cupboard door stood open, she made a swoop. "Here," she said, "take your old bunny. He'll do to sleep with you." And she dragged the rabbit out by one ear and put him into the boy's arms. That night, and for many nights after, the Velveteen Rabbit slept in the boy's bed. At first he found it rather uncomfortable, for the boy hugged him very tight and sometimes rolled over him, and sometimes he pushed him so far under the pillow that the rabbit could scarcely breathe. And he missed, too, those long moonlight hours in the nursery, when all the house was silent, and his talks with the skin horse, but very soon he grew to like it. The boy used to talk to him and made nice tunnels for him under the bedcloths and he said were like the burrows the real rabbits lived in, and they had splendid games together in whispers when Nana had gone away to her supper and left the nightlight burning on the mantelpiece, and when the boy dropped off to sleep, the rabbit would snuggle down close under his warm little chin and dream. And with the boy's hands clasped around him all night long. And so time went on, and the little rabbit was very happy, so happy that he never noticed how his beautiful velveteen fur was getting shabbier and shabbier, and his tail coming unsewn, and all the pink rubbed off his nose where the boy had kissed him. Spring came, and they had long days in the garden, for wherever the boy went, the rabbit went too. He had rides in the wheelbarrow, and picnics on the grass, and lovely fairy huts built for him under the raspberry canes behind the flower border, and once, when the boy was called away suddenly to go out to tea, the rabbit was left out on the lawn until long after dusk, and Nana had to come and look for him with the candle because the boy couldn't go to sleep unless he was there. He was wet through with dew and quite earthy from diving into burrows the boy had made for him in the flower bed, and Nana grumbled as she rubbed him off with the corner of her apron. "You must have your old bunny," she said. "Fancy all that fuss for a toy." The boy sat up in bed and stretched out his hands. "Give me my bunny," he said. "You mustn't say that. He isn't a toy. He is real." When the little rabbit heard that, he was happy, for he knew that what the skin horse had said was true at last. The nursery magic had happened to him, and he was a toy no longer. He was real. The boy himself had said it, and that night he was almost too happy to sleep. And so much love stirred in his little sawdust heart that almost burst, and into his boot-button eyes that had long ago lost their polish, there came a look of wisdom and beauty, so that even Nana noticed it the next morning when she picked him up and said, "I declare that if that old bunny hasn't got quite a knowing expression." That was a wonderful summer. Near the house where they lived, there was a wood, and in the long June evenings, the boy liked to go there after tea to play. He took the Velveteen Rabbit with him, and before he wandered off to pick flowers or play at brigades among the trees, he always made the rabbit a little nest somewhere among the bracken, where he would be quite cozy, for he was a kind-hearted little boy, and he liked the bunny to be comfortable. One evening, while the rabbit was laying there alone, watching the ants that ran to and fro between his velvet paws and the grass, he saw two strange beings creeping out of the tall bracken near him. They were rabbits like himself, but quite furry and brand new. They must have been very well made, for their seams didn't show at all, and they had changed shape in a queer way when they moved. One minute they were long and thin, and the next fat and bunchy, instead of always staying the same like he did.
Their feet padded softly on the ground, and they crept quite close to him, twitching their noses, while the rabbit stared, hard to see which side the clockwork stuck out, for he only knew that people who jump generally have something to wind them up, but he couldn't see it. They were evidently a new kind of rabbit altogether. They stared at him, and the little rabbit stared back, and all the time their noses twitched. "Why don't you get up and play with us?" one of them asked. "I don't feel like it," said the rabbit, for he didn't want to explain that he had no clockwork. "Oh," said the furry rabbit, "it's as easy as anything," and he gave a big hop sideways and stood on his hind legs. "I don't believe you can," he said. "I can," said the little rabbit. "I can jump higher than anything," he meant when the boy threw him, but of course he didn't want to say so. "Can you hop on your hind legs?" asked the furry rabbit. That was a dreadful question for the Velveteen Rabbit. He had no hind legs at all. The back of him was made all in one piece, like a pincushion. He sat still on the bracken and hoped that the other rabbits wouldn't notice. "I don't want to," he said again. But the wild rabbits have very sharp eyes, and this one stretched out his neck and looked. "He hasn't got any hind legs," he called out. "Fancy a rabbit without any hind legs," and he began to laugh. "I have," cried the little rabbit. "I have got hind legs. I am sitting on them." "Then stretch them out and show them, and show me, like this," said the wild rabbit, and he began to whirl around and dance till the little rabbit got quite dizzy. "I don't like dancing," he said. "I'd rather sit still." But all the while he was longing to dance, for a funny new tickly feeling ran through him, and he had felt he would give anything in the world to be able to jump about like these rabbits did. The strange rabbit stopped dancing and came quite close. He came so close this time that his long whiskers brushed the Velveteen Rabbit's ear, and then he wrinkled his nose suddenly and flattened his ears and jumped backwards. "He doesn't smell right," he exclaimed. "He isn't a rabbit at all. He isn't real." "I am real," said the little rabbit. "I am real. The boy said so." And he nearly began to cry. Just then there was a sound of footsteps, and the boy ran past near them, and with a stamp of the feet and flash of white tails, the two strange rabbits disappeared. "Come back and play with me," called the little rabbit. "Oh, do come back. I know I am real." But there was no answer, only the little ants that ran to and fro, and the bracken swayed gently. There were two the two strangers had passed, the Velveteen Rabbit was all alone. "Oh, dear," he thought. "Why did they run away like that? Why couldn't they stop and talk to me?" For a long time he lay there very still, watching the bracken and hoping that they would come back, but they never returned, and presently the sun sank lower and the little white moths fluttered out, and the boy came and carried him home. All right, we are up to our next song. So up next is going to be Turnaround from The Little Prince original motion picture soundtrack by Hans Zimmer and Camille. Here we go. Here is Turnaround.

0: All right, welcome back. That was Turnaround by Hans Zimmer. And really quickly, we're just going to do... never mind, we're not. It is time for concert calendar now. So we're going to get into that really quickly. What is today? Today is the 28th of August. So... okay, August 29th, the Wu-Tang Clan with Bone Thugs and Harmony coming to the Meadows Music Theater in Hartford. September 6th, the Goo Goo Dolls playing at Mohegan Sun Arena in Montville. September 10th, APB playing at Daryl's House in Pauling. September 10th, also, Reverend Horton Heat and Messer Chups playing at Space Ballroom in Hamden. September 10th, 11th, and 12th, LCD Sound System with Victory Land playing at College Street Music Hall in New Haven. September 11th, Social Distortion, Descendants, and the Chats playing at Brooklyn Paramount in Brooklyn. And finally, September 12th, Hatebreed, Terror, Incantation, Gates to Hell, and Torture, playing at District Music Hall in Norwalk. Also playing this show is Creeping Death. All right. So, yeah. Things are going great so far. We're going to quickly do a show liner, and then we're going to get right back into the end of the story. And then we're going to play four songs to wrap it up. The Wishing Well with DJ Shamrock. Join DJ Shamrock on The Wishing Well, Friday, 12 to 1, as we tumble down your favorite Midwest emo and alternative rock tracks with some pop thrown in. Music that will make you feel lucky. That's The Wishing Well with DJ Shamrock, Friday, 12 to 1 p.m. All right, there we go. The Wishing Well with DJ Shamrock. All right, let's finish off our story, and we'll get back into the music to end out the night. Weeks passed, and the little rabbit grew very old and shabby, but the boy loved him just as much. He loved him so hard that he loved off all his whiskers, and the pink lining to his ears turned gray, and his brown spots faded. He even began to lose his shape, and he scarcely looked like a rabbit anymore, except to the boy. To him, he was always beautiful, and that was what all that the little rabbit cared about. He didn't mind how he looked to other people, because the nursery magic had made him real. And when you are real, shabbiness doesn't matter. And then, one day, the boy was ill. His face grew very flushed, and he talked in his sleep, and his little body was so hot that it burned the rabbit when he held him close. Strange people came and went in the nursery, and a light burned all night, and through it all, the little velveteen rabbit lay there, hidden from sight, under the bedcloths, and he never stirred, for he knew he was afraid that if they found him, someone might take him away, and he knew that the boy needed him. It was a long, weary time, for the boy was too ill to play, and the little rabbit found it rather dull with nothing to do all day long. But he snuggled down patiently and looked forward to the time when the boy should be well again, and they would go out in the garden amongst the flowers and the butterflies and play splendid games in the raspberry thicket like they used to. All sorts of delightful things he had planned. While the boy lay half asleep, he crept up close to the pillow and whispered them in his ear, and presently the fever turned, and the boy got better, and he was able to sit up in bed and look at picture books while the little rabbit cuddled close at his side, and one day they let him get up and dress. It was a bright sunny morning, and the windows stood wide open. They had carried the boy out on to the balcony, wrapped in a shawl, and the little rabbit lay tangled up among the bedcloths thinking. The boy was going to the seaside tomorrow. Everything was arranged, and now it only remained to carry out the doctor's orders. They talked about it all while the little rabbit lay under the bedcloths, with just his head peeping out and listening. The room was to be disinfected, and all the books and toys that the boy had played with in bed must be burnt. "Hurrah!" thought the little rabbit. "Tomorrow we shall go to the seaside." For the boy had often talked of the seaside, and he wanted very much to see the big waves coming in and the tiny crabs in the sand castles. Just then Nana caught sight of him. How about his old bunny? She asked. That, said the doctor. Hold on, I gotta adjust the audio. There we go. That, said the doctor. Why, it's a mass of scarlet fever germs. Burn it at once. What nonsense. Get him a new one. He mustn't have that anymore. And so the little rabbit was put into a sack with the old picture books and a lot of rubbish, and carried out to the end of the garden behind the full house. That was a fine place to make a bonfire, only the gardener was too busy just then to attend to it. He had the potatoes to dig and the green peas to gather, but the next morning he promised to come quite early and burn the whole lot. That night the boy slept in a different bedroom, and he had a new bunny to sleep with him. It was a splendid bunny, all white plush, with real glass eyes, but the boy was too excited to care very much about it, for there's someone in the studio that's trying to distract me. Anyway, where was I? Right. Too much to care about it, for tomorrow he was going to the seaside, and that in itself was such a wonderful thing that he could think of nothing else. And while the boy was asleep, dreaming of the seaside, the little rabbit lay amongst the old picture books in the corner behind the full house, and he felt very lonely. The sack had been left untied, and so, by wriggling a bit, he was able to get his head through the opening and look out. He was shivering a little, for he had always been used to sleeping in a proper bed. And by this time his coat had worn down so thin and threadbare from hugging that it was no longer any protection to him. Nearby he could see the thicket of raspberry canes growing tall and close like tropical jungle, in whose shadow he played with the boy on bygone mornings. He thought of those long sunlit hours in the garden, how happy they were, and a great sadness came over him. He seemed to see them all pass before him, each more beautiful than the other. The fairy huts in the flower bed, and the quiet evenings in the wood when he lay in the bracken, and the little ants ran over his paws, the wonderful day when he first knew that he was real. He thought of the skin horse, so wise and gentle, and all that he had told him. Of what use was it to be loved and lose one's beauty and become real if it all ended like this? And a tear, a real tear, trickled down his little shabby velvet nose and fell to the ground. And then a strange thing happened, for where the tear had fallen, a flower grew out of the ground, a mysterious flower, not at all like any that grew in the garden. It had a slender green leaves, the color of emeralds, and in the center of the leaves a blossom like a golden cup. It was so beautiful that the little rabbit forgot to cry, and just lay there watching it, and presently the blossom opened, and out of it there stepped a fairy. She was quite the loveliest fairy in the whole world. Her dress was of pearl and dewdrops, and there were flowers round her neck and in her hair, and her face was like the most perfect flower of all. And she came close to the little rabbit and gathered him up in her arms and kissed him on his velveteen nose that was all damp from crying. "Little rabbit," she said, "don't you know who I am?" The rabbit looked up at her, and it seemed to him that he had just seen her face before, but he couldn't think where. "I am the nursery magic fairy," she said. "I take care of all the playthings that children have loved when they are old and worn out, and the children don't need them any more. Then I come and take them away with me, and I turn them into real."
1: "Wasn't I real before?" asked the rabbit.
0: "You were real to the boy," the fairy said, "because he loved you. Now you shall be real to everyone." And she held the little rabbit close in her arms and flew with him into the wood. It was light now, for the moon had risen, all the forest was beautiful, and the fronds of the bracken shone like frosted silver in the open glade. Between the tree trunks the wild rabbits danced with their shadow on the velvet grass, but when they saw the fairy they all stopped dancing and stood round in a ring to stare at her. "I've brought you a new playfellow," the fairy said. "You must be very kind to him and teach him all he needs to know in Rabbit Land, for he is going to live with you forever and ever." And she kissed the little rabbit again and put him down on the grass. "Run and play, little rabbit," she said. But the little rabbit sat quite still for a moment and never moved, for when he saw all the wild rabbits dancing around him, he suddenly remembered about his hind legs, and he didn't want them to see that he was made all in one piece. He did not know that when the fairy kissed him that last time, she had changed him altogether, and he might have sat there a long time, too shy to move, if just then he hadn't tickled his nose, and before he thought what he was doing, he

who lifted his hind toe to scratch it. And he found that he actually had hind legs. Instead of dingy velveteen, he had a brown fur, soft and shiny. His ears twitched by themselves, and his whiskers were so long that they brushed the grass. He gave one leap, and the joy of using those hind legs was so great that he went springing about the turf on them, jumping sideways and whirling round as the others did. And he grew so excited that when, at last, he did stop to look for the fairy, she had gone. He was a real rabbit at last, at home with the other rabbits. Autumn passed, and winter, and in the spring, when the days grew warm and sunny, the boy went out to play in the wood behind the house, and while he was playing, two rabbits crept out from the bracken and peeped at him. One of them was brown all over, but the other had strange markings under his fur, as though long ago he had been spotted, and the spots still showed through. And about his little soft nose and his round black eyes, there was something familiar, so that the boy thought to himself, "Why, he looks just like my old bunny that I had lost when I had scarlet fever." But he had never knew that it was really his own bunny come back to look at the child who had first helped him to become real. Whoa, I bumped the mic there. Anyway, there we go. That was The Velveteen Rabbit. Thank you for bearing with me. With our little story time show. It is, of course, time for a PSA, naturally. So let me grab the PSA book. Where is the PSA that I need? Is the real question. Here we go. I got it. Here we go. All right. Smokey Bear has a reminder for us all. 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There we go. There's your PSA for the end of the show today. I am done reading, so we're going to play some music now. And if you have any feedback on the show today, you can go ahead and call in at 203-837-9924. That's 203-837-WXCI. Now is like the golden time to do it, because I'll be playing four whole songs. Here we go. Starting off with You Love Me by Kimia Dawson. Enjoy.

All right, that's going to about do it for the show tonight. What you just heard was You Love Me by Kimia Dawson, Mando by Will Paquin, and Tree Hugger by Kimia Dawson and Antsy Pants. 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That's going to be on Instagram and Facebook. And longtime listeners of the Knights Court will know that I always finish off with a video game soundtrack. And while it is a bit harder to do it now, find a video game soundtrack that fits the vibe of the story, not just the vibe of the show, we do have one for today. So that is going to be You Can Always Come Home by Toby Fox from Deltarune Chapter 1. This has been The Knight's Court with the DJ in shining armor. And I hope you all enjoyed this new show format. It's a new idea. Something new, something different. I had fun. Now, if nobody else had fun, oh well, too bad. Right. So, that is going to be it from me today. Goodbye.

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All last night you tossed and turned, your body was hotter than the night that Richmond burned. You said you had a bad nightmare about tractor trailers crashing.

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5: I'm Dr. Anthony Lizerwitz, and this is Climate Connections. From Little League tournaments to preseason football practices, young athletes often play outside on hot summer days. And as the climate warms, they're increasingly at risk of heat-related illness. Jessica Murphy, an assistant professor of exercise and sports science at the University of North Carolina at Chapel Hill, says kids in some communities are more vulnerable than others. The dangers are often greatest in cities because concrete and asphalt absorb heat.
6: You can experience much higher temperatures in these areas than others that have more green spaces.
5: And she says youth sports teams often lack resources to help keep kids safe, like cold water immersion tubs to use in an emergency, or professional athletic trainers who are experts in player safety.
6: Their presence alone can be such a luxury, and not every child has access to those things.
5: In low-income areas, teams may also lack access to air-conditioned buildings, so they cannot move inside on extremely hot days. So Murphy says it's important for coaches and families to be aware of the risks of extreme heat and take steps to keep all young athletes safe. Climate Connections is produced by the Yale Center for Environmental Communication. 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

0: 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You're listening to WXCI. Finally found this song. Here it is.
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0: I'm Dr. Anthony Lizerwitz, and this is Climate Connections. As climate change brings more extreme heat to the Boston area, some residents' homes may become swelteringly hot. Julia Nasser of the Metropolitan Area Planning Council, a public agency, says many buildings in the city were designed for the cooler climate Boston had in the past.
1: The buildings were built for winters, and so they're really good at retaining heat, which is particularly problematic in the summers. They're not built with cooling or proper ventilation.
0: But she says cool roofs could help. Cool roofs are covered in reflective coatings or other materials that limit how much heat the roof absorbs from the sun. This helps both the building and the surrounding area stay cooler.
1: And, you know, it makes running your ACs or fans easier, and so you're also kind of saving money on your energy bills. So it's really like a great holistic solution.
0: Nasser's group has created an online assessment where owners, roofers, and others can enter information like a roof slope and materials to determine how suitable it is to convert to a cool roof. They also released a map to help residents and public officials find buildings in the Boston area that could benefit from cool roofs. Nasser hopes these tools help make cool roofs more widespread so people can stay safe from the heat. Climate Connections is produced by the Yale Center for Environmental Communication. To learn more about climate change, visit climateconnections.org.

a kid, running around, crossing understood. 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They call my mom. 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I feel sad inside in my soul. 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

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Even George Washington and President Lincoln are still there. Jimi Hendrix, Biggie Small, Tupac, Left Eye, and even Tina Turner, Chiquita, and Phyllis, Evan, and don't forget about Walter. 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The work is not done. Even though I want to, but I just don't want to. 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

0: I'm Dr. Anthony Lizowitz, and this is Climate Connections. Winters in Western Oregon tend to be cool and rainy, but summers are usually very dry. So many farmers in the region irrigate their crops, and much of the water they use comes from rivers that are fed by mountain snowpack. But as the climate warms, that snowpack is shrinking.
1: It is over time going to really impact how people irrigate their crops.
0: That's Gabrielle Rush McNally of the Dry Farming Institute. Her group helps farmers in the region learn how to grow crops including tomatoes, melons, beans, and squash without irrigating during the dry summer season. 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And spacing plants more widely can help them develop longer roots to access water that's held deeper in the soil. The Dry Farming Institute teaches farmers about these methods and tests crop varieties to identify which can thrive in dry farm conditions.
1: We also encourage a lot of experimentation and then knowledge sharing to see like what works in a particular context.
0: So even if they do not stop watering entirely, farmers can reduce how much they rely on irrigation as the climate warms and water becomes scarcer. Climate Connections is produced by the Yale Center for Environmental Communication. 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

0: could do whatever we want, whatever we desire. Ha! There's cancer in the rain, and the earth's on fire. It's the truth, baby. I'm no liar. There's cancer in the rain, and the earth's on fire.
1: Fuck it. Let's go. Oh, now Barry, come on, man. Another round. Come on, Barry. Another round. Yeah. So somebody put the game on. Somebody put the game on. Yeah. Yeah. What's the name of that song? Kelsey, what's the name of that song? It's like, feel so fine. Feel so fine. Yeah. Try to find it. Yeah. I really like this place. Yeah, I really like this place, man. It's nice. Another bartender. I can get my drink a little faster.

0: real fun.
1: Yeah.
0: I ain't like them. I feel different. I'll tell you how it is. Yeah. I got friends. Yeah, and they got friends. And they got friends. So what? So what, Christy? Leave me outside. No, fuck you. No, fuck you. Yeah. Yeah, I fucking bet. Fuck.
2: I'll be right back. I got a place.
3: Wait. Where are you going, baby?
2: Take our time. Yeah, sure. Yeah. I'm blind. Yeah. I'ma have you like a record, dude. You know what I mean? Yeah. Going around, around, around, around, around, around, around, around, around, around, around, around. Yeah. Let's go back to mine. I hope you're looking fine. Shut up. Let me ask you a question. Do you know how hard it is to think while you're in pain? No, shut up. Do you know how hard it is to think while you're in pain? Yeah, shut up. Don't put the music down. Put the game on. What's the name of the song? Turn around. Put the game on.
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0: 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Of course it is.
1: I want you. I want you. I want you.

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0: 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Furthermore, she is about to be placed in the Crapo Subjection Tank, where she will be submerged in a vat oozing with the skankiest of slimy, drippy, pointless Crapo demon spoozle known to mankind.
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2: Boy, we are ready for another show, aren't we?
1: I hope you're drinking the official beverage of this show, Alex. I know you are. I am. But the question remains, my friends, are they? It's time to get up. It's the Saturday Morning Club.

0: This good morning. You just heard the Womack Sisters with I Let You. Before that, Lee Baines III with the Red, Red Dirt of Home. And you are listening to commercial-free / corporate-free WXCI Danbury. Welcome to Saturday Morning Club with Alex, Bobby, and Brian. Good morning, all.
1: Good morning.
0: We got our full compliment today. Mm-hmm. It is currently 58 degrees and sunny in downtown Danbury,
2: beautiful
0: Connecticut.
2: Morning.
0: Yeah, it's going to be.
1: It is lovely.
0: It's going to be a nice weekend.
1: I thought it was a little cool, so I wore long sleeves today.
0: Yeah, there's a little frost on the ground, so careful out there.
1: There is not. Don't let people think there's frost out this early. Jeez.
0: They know I'm just kidding. I'm just joshing them. All right, we're going to see a high of 77 degrees today, mostly sunny. Looks like a beautiful day. Really lovely. I believe dropping down to the low 50s tonight. Sunday, very nice day. Times of sun and clouds. Perhaps a thunderstorm late in the afternoon, but we shall see. And then it looks like rain, cloudy and humid, and brief afternoon showers on Monday.
2: Yeah, actually all next week looks like off and on.
0: Yeah, you're right, exactly. Looks off and on. Some decent weather, some bad weather. So we'll see how that plays out.
2: Potpourri of weather.
0: Yeah, it looks like it's going to get nicer as the week goes on. So really nice, nice September weather coming up. Yeah, Tuesday will be September 1st, right?
2: Wow. Yes.
1: Tuesday. Yes. Crazy. Yeah, the third is Thursday. That's my son's birthday.
0: Aww. All right.
2: Happy pre-birthday.
0: All right. Feel free to call unless you're on request suspension. Otherwise, wait
1: Who
0: a week.
1: Who do we have on request suspension? Do we have anybody?
0: Let's check
2: the whiteboard.
0: The
1: list is growing.
0: No, it's just one person. He knows who he is.
1: Okay.
0: You know, a carpenter is a worthy addition to the request suspension.
1: That two of us voted to have played.
0: Yeah.
2: Yes, well, you understand. Brian didn't realize which way we were voting before you.
0: Oh, no, I thought you were with me on that one.
2: As like every dictator, you know, he's expecting the population to vote just the way he's supposed to.
0: I know. That was supposed to be a rigged election. Apparently it wasn't. All right.
2: And that's going to be put in into right now.
0: All right. Here's War with Me and Baby Brother. Feel free to call Bobby at 203-837-9924.

0: Dr. John, Mama Ru. Before that, War with Me and My Baby Brother. This is WXCI Denver. Saturday Morning Club. Alex, Bobby, and Brian will be here till 11 a.m. to entertain you. Maybe.
1: Mm-hmm.
0: Maybe.
1: Well, there'll be an attempt.
0: We try, okay? We try. Let's see. We got a couple of requests coming in, so just give us a few minutes to sort that through and comment on them.
2: Well, Mongo's going to call back because he didn't have a chance to.
0: And as usual, I'm being kind of a dick about them, so, you know, normal. But we do have a very special public service announcement for you. So, listen up, kids. Smokey the Bear has been sharing his wildlife prevention message for decades. 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
2: Do you know, I think it's Oregon has 4% of the state is in, has a wildfire going in it.
0: I did not know this.
2: Yes.
0: At
2: present.
0: Like always or at present?
2: No, at present.
0: Okay.
2: At present this year, right now.
0: Well, folks, you know the old Boy Scout thing about putting out a fire. Make sure everybody urinates on it before you pack up and go. Only you can urinate on campfires.
2: Only the boys can. Girls can't do that.
0: It's kind of a tradition, isn't it?
2: The boys do that? You tell me. I don't know.
0: Every time I've camped, that's been the tradition. Whiz on that fire. Make sure you don't burn the forest up. All right. We had a long discussion Tuesday night about that. All right, we'll leave it at that. Bottom of the hour, we'll talk about WestCon events. The semester has begun here.
1: Are you talking about that with noted camper Rob?
0: Well, yeah. Well, that's true.
1: Who thinks roughing it is staying at only a two-star hotel?
0: Fair enough. All right, at the bottom of the hour, we'll be talking about WestCon events. The semester has begun. There's excitement in the air as things get going here at Western Connecticut State University. If you want to give Bobby a call, also I do have the Saturday Morning Club Facebook page open if you want to take a look. And guess what? There is a picture of a ruby-throated hummingbird, which we'll be talking about later on, at Bobby's Bird Corner, right?
2: Yes.
0: Much later on. All right.
2: Okay.
0: So we're going to do, here's the Roots with the Seed 2.0. And as we stack up some of these requests, we'll get through them. Feel free to call at 203-837-9924.

0: Saturday Morning Club, WXCI. Welcome if you're just tuning in. Phone is heating up.
1: Mm-hmm.
0: All right, shall we find out what's going on here at Western Connecticut State University?
2: Yeah, yeah, but I think they've changed the website. I don't like what they've done to it.
0: All right, Monday the 31st from 11 a.m. till 2 p.m. This is on the Berkshire Hall lawn, which is right on the main campus. This looks like is this a sorority or fraternity? AD Pi? Sorry, folks. All right, it's a sorority. Join the Sisters of Alpha Delta Pi to make free tie-dye t-shirts and learn more about our sisterhood from 11 a.m. to 2 p.m. in the Berkshire Lawn Midtown Campus. That's, of course, free for all students. Sorry, John Q. Public, you're not invited. You got it?
2: No, it's not opening.
0: Steve Jobs, you've failed us completely.
2: Well, no, I dropped my phone. I even dinged it yesterday. I dropped it a couple times. My poor phone.
0: Also on Monday at 1 p.m., Pi Kappa is 1 to 4. Come help Kappa Chi Alpha. You can tell I was never in a frat. Raise money by buying a pie to put in one of our members' faces. You can come hang out with us to get to know others on campus. It says free, but $5. I don't know what that means. I guess a suggested
2: donation. Yeah.
0: That's
3: also known as, we can't take money, but we are going to give you such dirty looks.
0: Yeah, right. You cheap bastard. From 1 to 4 p.m. on the Berkshire Hall Midtown campus. So if you want to help them raise some money for a good cause, I am sure, stop on by.
2: On September 1st is the ribbon cutting season kickoff for home games. Join the campus community as we cut the ribbon on our new turf and kick off the athletic season with the first home games played on the new field. Come cheer on the Wolves as WestCon men's soccer take on Western New England University, followed by WestCon field hockey versus Dean College. 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The ribbon cutting will be at 3:45, followed by the men's soccer kickoff at 4, and the field hockey center pass at 7 p.m. at the Westside Athletic Complex. You can still bring home a piece of WestCon history. Another chance to pre-order.
0: Still doing that?
2: You can get a chunk of the turf. This is all at the Westside Athletic Complex at 43 Lake Avenue Extension in Danbury.
0: Okay. By the way, we do have... Oh, jeez, I just lost it. There we go. On September 2nd, we have a blood drive that's Wednesday, 10 a.m. to 3 p.m. in the Midtown Student Center, 181 White Street. 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And that's WestCon events. Of course, that's hardly all of them. There's lots going on, yes. You are always free to go to the Western Connecticut State University website and click on and check it out for yourself. All right, so this is a request from last week from Big Hits Bob. It is a B-side of a Jan and Dean song, I think Surf City, right?
2: Yes.
0: She's My Summer Girl. So, a side chick, I guess. 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
4: 11 bees, 4 wasps, a turtle. 11 bees and a bumblebee.

0: Rolling Stones, Slave, from Tattoo You. Some consider that the last great Stones album, but it's not. Some girls is. Before that, Southern Culture on the Skids by request from Surf Guy, I believe, with Mexamelt. Burning Spear with Queen of the Mountain, live from, live Paris 88. Janet Dean, She's My Summer Girl, from request by Big Hits Bob. And this is WXCI Danbury. How about a teaser for Alex's Science Corner coming up in about 20 minutes, roughly?
1: Tomorrow morning, NASA is going to launch the Nancy Grace Roman Telescope, and I'm going to talk about it.
0: Okay, in 20 minutes. Now, I think this is Mongo's request. Old disco number one hit. It's a verbal warning, Mongo. Car Wash by, I think it's Rose Royce, if I'm not mistaken. Yeah, Rose Royce. Remember the movie? No. If you want to talk to Bobby, hold off a few minutes. She'll be right back.

0: Welcome back.
1: I was disappointed.
0: Okay.
1: That's all I'm saying.
0: Bobby, it was for a good
2: cause.
0: And
2: we're not going back on that story.
1: Yeah, all right. It was for a good cause.
0: We should probably tell folks what the good cause was now that we're talking about it. I think inside stuff is not... So there was a charity event last night that Bobby went to, and she was not happy with the drink selection.
2: The charity event even she liked, but the drink selection
0: right,
2: was
0: even though
2: not
0: it was a charity
2: her.
0: Event, the drink selection was not up to snuff. So,
1: what this...
0: I'd like my check returned, please.
1: Yeah, really. up in Roxbury, there's a building that...
0: Arthur Miller.
1: Arthur Miller, it's the Hodge Memorial Library in Roxbury, Connecticut. They're trying to set up this Arthur Miller writing studio, and of course as a nonprofit, and they're trying to get it set up as a historic site and experiential learning space for the greater community.
0: Well, aren't you telling them what they're going to actually do with the Arthur Miller?
1: That's what they're doing.
0: They have the building, the little building that Arthur Miller used to write in, right?
1: And they're going to take
0: that whole building and preserve it, right?
1: Yeah, well, I thought that's what I just said. We recently secured funding to restore Miller's studio to serve as a historic site and experiential learning space for the greater community, including opportunities to collaborate with the MFA program here at WestCon.
0: There you go.
1: So
0: you're welcome.
1: So this was a chance to celebrate. Last night was a chance to celebrate the new semester and connect with fellow literary citizens at the Hodge Memorial Library.
2: I want to thank Bobby for sharing the prepared statement.
1: Yeah, it was a pop-up pub is what they called it.
0: Okay, a worthy event.
1: But right. But Ted Lasso wasn't at the pub. So.
0: Okay. Hey, folks, you just heard, before I do that, it's 9:02. 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Excuse me. We're also on Facebook, so the Saturday Morning Club Facebook page is open if you want to comment. Snarky comments encouraged. Make a request, what have you. Of course, you can always call here direct. Alex's Science Corner coming up in about 7 or 8 minutes, so stand by. However, if you'd like to call... Oh, we just played Audio Slave, Like a Stone. That was Carrie's request, right? Yes. Before that, Rose Royce, Car Wash. That was Mongo's request, right?
1: Yes, that was Mongo.
0: And before that, the Rolling Stones was Slave. I think
1: did you do Surf Guys?
0: Yeah, I did Maximel.
1: Okay.
0: Yeah, we did that as well. All right.
1: Oh, so I had the name wrong. Okay.
0: Yeah, and that's okay.
1: Yeah. Well, you know.
0: Age-related hearing loss, we understand. Here's Chaka Khan. Yeah, remember her? Here's like Sugar. Feel free to call 203-837-9924.

0: He's the man. He's the myth. He's the legend. He's the scientist with all the answers to all the questions. It's time for another episode of Alex's Science Corner. Who loves you, baby?
1: Is that enough?
2: That's fine. That's good.
0: What's going on in the wide, wide world of science, my friend?
2: All right. So, if all goes well, tomorrow morning at 7:25 in the morning, NASA is going to be launching on a SpaceX rocket the Nancy Grace Roman Telescope. This is a new telescope, and it's really powerful, and I'm going to start a little bit by talking about who Nancy Grace Roman is.
0: Oh, Nancy Grace Roman.
2: Yes.
0: All right.
2: Who did you think I said?
0: You know that crazy lady who does all the crazy court cases and stuff?
2: No. They're not going to name
1: I'm hoping this is named for a scientist.
0: I'm sure it is.
2: Yes.
0: Not the nut.
2: She was an astronomer, and she was the chief astronomer for NASA during the 60s and 70s. And that's saying something because a woman astronomer...
1: At that time,
0: Breaking boundaries, baby.
1: Yes.
2: Women who could not have credit cards at the time, she was chief astronomer at NASA.
0: Really? Women couldn't have credit cards in
1: the 60s? Yeah, you didn't know that?
2: No, they couldn't.
1: Yeah, they couldn't apply for a loan without their husband's...
2: Right.
0: Wow.
2: Yeah.
1: And they had
2: a woman had to use her husband's credit card or her father's credit card. The credit card companies would not give women...
0: This will not stand.
2: It didn't.
1: It didn't.
0: Oh, really? Go ahead.
1: Let's He's try the one to doing get the interrupting.
2: Yeah. I'm trying to get us back on track
0: sorry,
2: here.
0: So, please.
2: She had done a lot of scientific research on classification of stars before she went to NASA. And then at NASA, she was the one person who made NASA's policy of everything NASA produces is open to the public. So any research NASA does, any pictures, any data NASA collects is open to the public. The one exception is if they give you special dispensation to use a telescope for some very, very specific research, you have priority on that data for 1 year.
1: Oh, really?
2: To write your paper.
1: Oh, interesting.
2: But once that 1 year is up, then the...
1: You still have to share your...
2: Right. But once that year is up, then all the data that was collected for your particular research is available for somebody else. This gives you, like, if you write a thing saying, I want to use Hubble Telescope, and this is what I want to study... The data that Hubble collects for that particular research project is
1: proprietary
2: for 1 year.
1: Okay.
2: She was the one who wrote that policy into NASA.
1: Okay.
2: She was the mother of the Hubble. She ran the budgeting and planning teams that designed and planned and launched Hubble. So she, very important figure in NASA. As for the telescope itself, it's about physically the same size as the Hubble Space Telescope. The main mirror is the same size as Hubble's main mirror. But we've had over 30 years of time since Hubble till now.
1: To perfect it.
2: And so the weight of the mirror is a lot less. The electronics are much better and much lighter than they were, so they've got much, much better instruments. So... It can take a picture with the same resolution as Hubble, but the picture is 100 times larger. So it's as if you're using a microscope slide, but the slide you're using is now the size of a table. So it's got a massive field of view. It's got a lot of instruments. They're expecting it will be able to see planets around stars. Because it's got a coronagraph, which is something that will block out the light of the stars, so it could pick out the bright, the
1: Say
2: objects.
1: That it's got a what?
2: Coronagraph.
1: Oh, coronagraph, okay.
2: Yeah, what that is it blocks the light of the star, so it can try to see things next to the star. So any planets that are reflecting light off of the star, you know, you block the light of the star, then you'll be able to see the planets around it. And so it's got one of those, and they're expecting to see it. They're expecting it to do sky surveys within a few weeks, whereas Hubble has only mapped like less than 1% of the sky in its entire 30 years. This is supposed to be able to map the entire sky in a few weeks and then start all over again.
1: Wow.
2: So
1: that's impressive.
2: And it's got a lot of other instruments. I'm not going to go into more detail about them, but you know, they're really, astronomers all over the world are right now really looking forward to getting this thing up into space. It's going to take a while after it launches. It's going to be set up in the L2 orbit around the Earth.
1: Now, and remind us where that other telescope is.
2: The James Webb?
1: Yeah, where's the Webb?
2: So the James Webb is in the L2 orbit. So what will happen is if you draw a straight line from the Sun to the Earth, the L2 point is farther away. It's several hundred thousand miles away from the Sun from Earth. But it's always going to stay in that position. So the Earth is always going to be between it and the Sun.
1: Okay, so this telescope is going to be in the same vicinity of the Webb?
2: As
1: the Webb.
2: Yes.
1: Okay.
2: They're not going to get in each other's way. They're not going to hit each other, but, you know, they are going to be in the same general location.
1: Okay.
2: Just up Sun from the Earth.
1: Okay.
2: So, right now, the Hubble is in low Earth orbit. The reason is because it was launched on the shuttle, and they expected to do a lot more servicing missions, so they were expecting it to stay close to Earth so it could be serviced. This, once it gets up to the L2 orbit, it's going to be up there until the fuel runs out in two decades or so, and then it'll start drifting in solar orbit for as long as
1: they won't bring it back down and try to.
2: No. It's way too far away from anything we've ever done.
1: Okay.
2: So once it gets out that way, it's, you know, once it leaves its orbit, it's not coming back.
1: The Webb is up there.
2: Yes.
1: That's not going to run out of power anytime soon, right?
2: Well, not power soon, but these spacecraft still need fuel. And the reason they need fuel is because the L2 point is kind of like a flat-ish spot of gravity. It's kind of like a rolling hill. If you go one way or the other, you're rolling down the hill and you're moving and you're just in a different orbit. But in that little flat spot, it can kind of stay there, or it's very easy for it to stay there, because the combination of Earth's gravity and the Sun's gravity keep nudging it in that area. But it's not going to stay there on its own. It needs just a little bit of fuel occasionally to knock it back into the proper orbit.
1: But I can't imagine them sending it up there just for a couple of months.
2: Did I not hear you? It's
1: years.
2: Be years.
1: Okay, I thought I heard
2: it's
1: months.
2: Be years.
1: Okay.
2: Yeah.
1: Okay.
2: Yeah. It's going to take a couple of weeks for it to get there because it's going to fly. It's going to take time for it to go out to that orbit.
1: Okay.
2: And so it's going to be a couple of weeks before they're going to start collecting data from it. But, I mean, that's what happened with Webb. Now, this is going to be a lot less of a origami project than Webb was. And because Webb was this really interesting little telescope where it's a big mirror with massive flexible sun shields that are facing the sun. And this thing had to unfold and spread itself out before it could start cooling down, because it needed those sun shields to get cold enough to keep block out the sun's light that it's heating it, to block out the sun's light so that the mirror and the instruments would be cold enough that they could
1: transmit,
2: study the
1: infrared pictures,
2: yeah. Correct. So, again, fingers crossed about tomorrow.
1: Is this the same similar technology with the infrared? I missed that in the beginning.
2: For
1: for this new one.
2: Yeah. There, it's going to be visible light and near infrared.
1: Okay.
2: So it's going to be like the Hubble, but much, much better.
1: Okay.
2: But it's also going to be going into the near infrared and a little bit into infrared.
1: So the Hubble and the Webb were two very different types of...
2: Right, okay. Right. Hubble is pretty much only visible in near infrared telescope. The Webb is a pure infrared telescope because it has to be really, really cold to be able to look at that far into the electromagnetic spectrum.
0: All right, let's throw it out to John Q. Public. If you're out there, you're interested in asking Alex a question about this science story or anything else science-related, feel free to call 203-837-9924.

0: not the smoothest transition there. That was Ernest Wilson with Undying Love. Before that, Bob Marley with Satisfy My Soul. This is Saturday Morning Club, WXCI Danbury. We'll be here till 11 a.m.
1: I think that transition was definitely in the This Is a Finely Crafted program.
0: It is a finely crafted program.
1: Right.
0: Don't forget it.
1: On to events happening around campus.
0: Tell us about them, Bobby. Lay it on us, man.
1: August 31st, which is Monday, Alpha Delta Pi will do a die for. Join the Sisters of Alpha Delta Pi to make free tie-dye t-shirts and to learn more about our sisterhood from 11 a.m. to 2 p.m. on the Berkshire Hall lawn, Midtown Campus, 181 White Street.
0: Keep going. Keep going.
1: Then there's a pie for a Kappa. Come help Kappa on the same day. Come help Kappa Chi Alpha. I'm not sure if...
0: Just make it.
1: Raise money by buying a pie to put in one of our members' faces. Oh, that sounds like fun. You can come hang out with us to get to know others on campus from 1 to 4 p.m. on the Berkshire Hall lawn, Midtown Campus, Berkshire, 181 White Street.
0: New students, these are great opportunities to meet people here. So
1: yes.
0: Just saying.
1: Doesn't that remind you of, what was the John Belushi movie where they, that wasn't the Blues Brothers, where they were on campus?
0: Animal House?
1: Animal House.
0: But they had an off-campus frat.
1: Yeah, but they did a...
0: I don't know if those boys were doing too many charity events, quite frankly.
1: Well, no, but there was a scene where there were events going on campus and somebody had... They were doing that thing, throw a pie,
0: yeah.
1: And then there was a picture of somebody's... Never mind.
0: I
1: girlfriend on the bottom of the pie when you...
0: You sure about somebody's girlfriend? You sure about that?
1: Yes, I think it was somebody's girlfriend.
0: All right, we got some ribbon cutting. Yeah, it's season kickoff, the first home games of the fall semester. And join us and the campus community as we cut the ribbon on our new turf and kick off the athletic season with the first home games played on the new field. Come cheer the Wolves as WestCon men's soccer takes on Western New England University, followed by WestCon field hockey versus Dean College. 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And there's another chance to pre-order a piece of the old Chuck Turf. 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

0: That was Celeste with Love Is Back. Before that, The Funky Destination with The Inside Man. WXEI Danbury, Saturday Morning Club. Alex, Bobby, and Brian will be here till 11 a.m. 10:10, News of the Weird. At 10:30, Bobby's Bird Corner. More segments to come up here, boys and girls. Haney's got a request. We'll put that on just a second. We've got to do a PSA, though.
1: What do we have?
0: Bear, be you.

0: Where? Bears are out, man.
1: They are.
0: Bears
1: they
0: are out.
1: You know, driving through to that Roxbury event yesterday, I realized all these woods we've got in the state.
0: Oh, yeah, beautiful area.
1: Yeah, really, and really close.
0: Yeah, I was driving around up there about a week ago or so, up in Roxbury Bridgewater, and just spectacular.
1: Oh,
0: really is.
1: Gorgeous.
0: So,
1: lots of places for them
0: to
1: hide. Yeah. Matter of fact, a deer crossed my path too last night. So
0: Connecticut's a lot more rural than you think.
1: Yeah.
0: Here we go. Be bear. Let's try that again. Be bear aware. So if you run into a bear in the woods or out in your backyard, etc. If it's clacking its teeth or huffs, woofs, or slaps the ground with its paws, it's warning you, you're too close, and you're making that bear nervous. So heed the warning and slowly back away. Do not run, and keep your eyes on the bear as you slowly back away. Do not immediately drop to the ground and play dead, especially with black bears, because that does not work, and they can sense overacting.
1: Ah.
0: They're good.
1: Yeah, now, I think some of the animals that do that, there's a mechanism in them that lowers their heart rate and really puts them in like a hibernation kind of state. You didn't know that.
0: By playing dead?
1: Yeah.
0: Puts the bear looking
1: at
0: you?
1: No. Puts the animal so that the bear will ignore it, will smell it, and thinks it's dead and takes off. Mm.
0: Okay. Well, don't do that with a black bear.
1: No. It doesn't work for humans because we don't have that mechanism.
0: Do not run, shout, or make sudden movements. Don't freak the bear out. Do not run and push the bear, and do not push a slower friend down, even if you feel that friendship has run its course. Slowly putting distance between yourself and the bear may diffuse the situation. That's probably the best thing to do. Running to a tree or frantically climbing a tree may provoke a bear to chase you, and believe me, that bear can climb that tree way faster than you can.
1: Even with 300 or 400
0: yes.
1: pounds.
0: Yes, if the friend you pushed down somehow made it up a tree and is now extending you a hand, there's a good chance you're not getting up that tree because karma's a bear. Learn more bear safety tips at nps.gov/yell/scream/blood.
1: Is that really in that PSA?
0: No. Such a long URL. I'm not going to read it. No one's. You think anybody's going to look that up? Nobody's going to look that up. Just Google bear beware, and you will get all the information that you need. All right. All right. Here's Mr. Haney's request. Let's see. CCR, I put a spell on you. WXCI, Danbury.

let's hold up on that one. Hey, you just heard Alton Ellis with Let Them Try. Before that, a request by Haney. I Put a Spell on You by Creedence Clearwater Revival. It is 9:58. 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We're on Instagram, Facebook, TikTok, I believe. I don't know if that's updated or not, but we're there if you're interested. I do have the Facebook page open today. If you see the Ruby Throw,

0: throated hummingbird. We'll be talking about that at about 10:30-ish, so stick around. In the meantime, we're going to play some more music. Here is Tony Allen with Secret Agent, right here on your...
1: Is this from, like, the Secret Agent Man?
0: No,
1: you know, that show,
0: no.
1: That theme show? Secret
0: No,
1: Agent
0: Tony Allen is one of Africa's, like, one of the most famous African drummers. I can't remember if he's from Nigeria or Ghana, but back in the day, super famous. Was in a lot of bands, had his own band as well. So here you go.

0: That's Tony Allen, Secret Agent. So we're having this in-studio discussion on dead celebrities, and so we're talking...
1: Which is, it's been a, yeah, a lot big of week for
0: sad,
1: dead
0: sadly, we've lost Dolly Parton and
1: Tim Curry.
0: So Bobby and Alex think we should play a song for each person, and I'm thinking, I'm going to throw this out to the audience. Is this necessary? Do we have to play a song when somebody dies?
1: I'm kind of upset that Brian thinks that that is a question.
0: No, I understand the...
1: Well, look, how about we save it and then do it next time they die?
2: Well, Frank... Well, I think that's been our M.O.
0: Yeah, but Frank Beard from ZZ Top died as well, and you're not telling me to do a ZZ Top song.
2: Oh, when did he pass away?
0: Was about it a week ago. Yeah, a week ago or so. Frank Beard, the drummer for ZZ Top,
2: passed. Yeah, but did he write the song? Well, you know, you're
0: so
2: right.
0: You have to
2: you're
0: be
2: right.
1: Well, I mean, it's
0: ZZ
1: Tim
2: right,
1: Curry,
2: you're right.
1: ZZ Top song. I mean, Prince, I would, you know.
0: Are we going to do a dead guy and gal set? Is that what we're going to do? Is that what the audience wants? The dead people set?
2: I think we should.
1: I was trying to think of.
2: And then memorial. And memorial. My mouth isn't working. And memorial.
0: I'm just throwing that
1: Which
0: out
1: there. Which
0: is
1: why we are in radio, Bobby.
0: I'm just throwing that out there. Is it necessary to play a song for somebody every time somebody dies?
2: But somebody like Dolly Parton, she was just such an icon. And Tim Curry, they were such
0: How
2: icons.
0: How often have we played Dolly Parton and Tim Curry songs on this show?
2: That's kind of like the point
1: of why we should.
2: Yes, because... I mean, you know.
0: Okay. Apparently, I'm being outvoted, so I'm going to go.
2: I understand where you're coming from. I get it.
0: It's
2: and Dolly Parton, her, you know, we don't play a lot of country, but we do
0: or
2: play.
0: We occasionally play some bluegrass.
2: Yeah.
0: Or newgrass, as they say.
2: Yeah.
0: All right. I'm just throwing that out there. We'll probably do it.
1: And although we do a lot of, you know, 70s and 80s stuff, we don't normally do the.
0: Because I'll feel like
1: ZZ
0: a terrible
1: top genre.
0: I'll feel like a terrible person now if I don't honor these dead
2: but
0: people.
2: But you know, she not only won Grammys, but she also won an Oscar.
0: Yeah, she's a talented lady, no doubt about it. I'm not denying that. She was a songwriter, a singer.
1: Yeah, I don't think our discussion was based on whether she was worthy enough.
2: It was just a question: do we ever do it?
0: Or does anybody really care?
2: Oh, so that's Chicago, isn't it?
0: I was waiting for that. All right. I'm going to play a song.
2: I think you should play that song. That's the song you should play.
1: No. This is more of a discussion off air, but I mean,
0: I just thought the audience should know what's going on in studio at the moment as the debate is going on. So here's Carlton in the Shoes with Love Me Forever. I think Dolly wrote this song.
2: Okay, Jolene, she did write Jolene.
0: Okay, all right. Feel free to call and chime in, 203-837-9924.

0: All right, that was Carlton in the Shoes with Love Me Forever. We appreciate the call, but we're on there, so just call back if you would. Appreciate it. So, all right, we did get a phone call from Mongo, and Bobby was talking with him, and what did he say, Bobby?
1: He felt that all the other stations were taking care of acknowledging Dolly Parton's music and playing her stuff, that we should be the exception and continue our usual Saturday morning club.
0: So no,
1: I'm paraphrasing.
0: Don't need
1: his was a no.
0: His was a no.
1: No, we don't,
0: because everybody else is doing it, and we don't need to.
1: Why do we have
0: do the
1: to,
0: same
1: right,
0: old?
1: We don't need to be on that bandwagon.
0: Yeah, that we should be. You know.
1: And even Tim Curry, he said, you know, it. I think the fact that we're talking about it is enough.
0: Why should we do what everybody else is doing?
1: Exactly.
0: Let's take our own path.
1: Right, and that's
0: say
1: what
0: no to dead celebrities.
1: WXAI,
2: yes,
1: is about...
2: This will just encourage them to die more often.
0: Right. I'm going to get my song on Saturday Morning Club.
2: Yeah,
0: I can't wait to die.
2: Because, you know, Dolly died once, and then she's just going to do it all over again, and then we're going to give another tribute when she dies again next year.
0: What's the chance of us ever playing another Dolly Parton song if we play one this morning? Ever again?
1: Never?
0: Probably zero.
1: Yeah. So if we would never play it to begin with,
0: should we play
1: it
0: now?
2: Well, I mean, yeah. The next question is are we going to go through the list of songs we're never going to play on the station?
1: So to your point, we should be, I mean, ZZ Top would be something we
0: Frank
1: might.
0: Frank Beard's dead.
1: Right.
0: No one said anything about him.
1: No, but
2: yeah, but he wasn't as beloved as
1: Dolly.
0: To Texas, Alex.
1: No,
0: he's beloved.
1: No. Aside from that,
2: well, I mean,
1: you would hear ZZ Top is a group that you could occasionally hear on Saturday Morning Club. Would you not agree with that?
0: Jesus just left Chicago. that would be more apt to be played than a Dolly Parton or a Tim Curry song. That's
1: so.
0: Sure.
1: So I think if anything, we should definitely be acknowledging
0: Frank Beard.
1: Yes, and not the Dolly Parton and the Tim Curry.
0: More.
1: I think
0: food
1: the fact that
0: thought.
1: I think the fact that we are talking about Dolly Parton and Tim Curry is enough to.
0: We're honoring them by just acknowledging their existence.
1: Right. Right. And having this prolonged conversation.
2: It sounds like I'm asking for Peter Cullen to be memorialized on the show.
0: Who's Peter Cullen?
2: The voice of Optimus Prime?
1: Did
2: he passed
1: away
2: this week? Oh,
0: I did. I did see that.
1: Ooh.
0: I did see that. Okay.
2: So it's not like we're asking for an album of Optimus Prime to be played.
0: Thank God.
1: Well, you know, when they made that Alive movie, there was a lot of pushback that they didn't use him initially for the voice of Optimus Prime, and they had to go back and
0: get him.
1: That's
0: probably what killed him.
1: What was that, about 15 years ago now? When did that movie come out?
2: It's a slow death.
0: Yeah,
2: movie.
0: It was.
1: He
0: died by a slow broken heart. All right, so let's leave it at that, and maybe we'll play those songs. Maybe we won't. Let's see what happens. But in the meantime, we have some business to take care of.
1: Woo!
0: Time for News of the Weird, my friends. All right, let's kick it off with our lead story. Let's file this under, and that's the thanks they get. And that's the thanks they get. A Dalton, New Hampshire man is in custody after stealing a rescue truck on August 25th and using it to ram into a fire engine while firefighters battled his own house fire. NBC NBC 10 in Boston reported that Nestor Roman, age 30, not only hit the fire engine, which sustained significant damage, but also ran over water supply lines, crashed into a personal vehicle, knocked over nearby fences, and narrowly missed three firefighters before ending his wrecking spree by crashing into a nearby property and attempting to steal items off the porch. Thankfully, no one was injured, and firefighters were able to continue using the hoses to work on the fire. The house, however, ended up being a total loss, and Roman is charged with multiple counts of reckless conduct, theft, burglary, and, not surprisingly, resisting arrest.
1: Not DUI? I mean,
0: it doesn't say...
1: I'm shocked.
2: I was waiting for the line, yeah. Drugs or alcohol
0: or meth was involved. Hopefully we get a follow-up on that story in the near future.
1: I hope so, too.
0: Sounds like he just went berserk.
1: Yeah, why?
0: Because maybe meth and alcohol were involved. I don't know. It's not telling us.
1: Okay. Go ahead. Next story.
0: All right. This is weird. let's file this under wandering. I think I'm pronouncing this correctly. Wandering kinkajou rescued in Texas. Wandering kinkajou rescued.
1: Is a kinkajou an animal? I take it.
0: On August 20th, law enforcement officers in North Richmond Hills, Texas, responded to a call about a small kangaroo or monkey seeking shelter behind a garbage can outside of a restaurant. Police discovered a kinkajou, a nocturnal mammal native to the tropical forests of Central and South America. KDFW reported that the kinkajou, also called a honey bear, had burn marks on its paws from the hot concrete. Officers placed a towel around it before removing it from behind the trash can, and it was taken to the North Richmond Hills Animal Services Center before being moved to Nature's Edge Wildlife and Reptile Rescue. Exotic pets are not allowed in the city, and no one has come forward to claim ownership of the animal. So how this nocturnal mammal came to be outside of a restaurant on a hot, sunny day in Texas is still a mystery.
1: I think I heard about that. That made national news.
0: Yeah, that doesn't surprise me.
1: Yeah.
0: Let's file this next story at... under Owl at Sea.
1: Ooh!
0: Owl at Sea. Reuters reported on August 20th that a barn owl had joined a British Army sailing crew 70 nautical miles from the shore.
1: How did it get there?
0: The crew aboard the Fitzjew British Soldier, I guess that's the name of the ship, was competing in the 50th anniversary RORC Round Britain and Ireland race when they found their stowaway. The bird, which the crew named Little Regina, fell into the sea three times before collapsing onto the deck where sailors rescued it. The Barn Owl Trust, Marine and Wildlife Rescue, and Castor Independent Lifeboat coordinated a sail out to retrieve Little Regina and take her to a wildlife center so the crew could finish the race.
1: Aww.
0: All's well, ends well.
1: Aww.
0: A feel-good story. Unusual here on the Saturday Morning Club. let's file this under oops.
1: What?
0: Oops. Oops. Whoever wins the August 30th Sydney Marathon will have a unique medal to commemorate the race. The Sydney Morning Herald reported on the 23rd that the medal depicts engravings of familiar landmarks, such as the Sydney Opera House and the Harbour Bridge. What designers meant to include was Sydney's Allianz Stadium, which they actually included was Munich's Allianz Arena. You read that right. A Munich, Germany landmark on an Australian marathon medal.
1: Was it made in Munich, too,
0: with
1: the medal?
0: With the event coming up too soon to correct the error, a marathon spokesman said the medals will not be changed. Quote, "We're not going to run from it."
2: It's very much somebody who's did a very, very quick Google search.
0: Yeah, someone screwed up. A marathon spokesman said, quote, "It was an unfortunate error, though it's certainly given everyone something to talk about this weekend, mostly in good humor." Germany's Allianz Arena took to Instagram to join the fun. Quote, "Perhaps they tried to find something else they had in common with Allianz Arena, Sydney Opera, unique architecture. Both are worth a visit."
1: Aww. That was a great spin.
0: That's making lemonade out of lemons.
1: That was a nice spin on that from Munich.
0: All right. This one definitely made national news. Cool Sea Rescue. Let's file this under Cool Sea Rescue. Two fishermen were lost at sea for 5 days and survived by floating in a large blue cooler. The unnamed fishermen, ages 32 and 53, had sailed on their own on their own boat and last spoke to their fishing cooperative on the 14th. When a few days went by with no contact, members of the cooperative reached out to the Mexican Navy on the 19th for help. After a search by surface and air units, personnel found the men 150 miles off the coast of southern Mexico. They were pulled onto the Navy ship where they received medical attention and happily were reunited with their families. A lot of good news here.
2: Yeah. It's and they were caught just in time because that cooler ran out of beer.
0: Yeah. Seriously.
1: How big is that cooler, though?
0: It must have been pretty damn big if two guys could fit in it.
1: Yeah.
0: Lots of feel-good stories today at the News of the Weird.
1: Okay.
0: Let's change that.
1: Do we have an FLA story?
0: Let's file this under biting his head off. Biting his head off. Our Amy Arlene Baker of Boca Raton,
1: Florida,
0: is charged with aggravated battery after biting her husband's ear off during an argument.
1: Oh, yuck.
0: The couple were on Interstate 95 driving home from a party in Fort Lauderdale where they started fighting about relationship issues. As the argument escalated, police say that Baker struck her husband with her hand before grabbing his face and biting his ear, tearing a section of it off. Baker claims that he hit her and that she was provoked by him telling her to shut up prior to that. true love. Her husband drove to the nearest hospital where he had to have surgery to reattach the missing portion of his ear. Thankfully, she hung on to it. Baker is also charged with...
2: It was supposed to be a souvenir, but I guess they have to put it back in his head.
0: Baker is also charged with two counts of child neglect as the couple's two children, ages 7 and 1, were in the car when the incident occurred.
1: Oh, jeez. They're not traumatized.
0: That, my friend, is news of the... Weird. All right, since I have no other song lined up, you are going to hear Jolene.
1: Oh, no, really?
0: Well, the other song is 11 minutes long, so we don't have time for that because Bobby's Bird's Corner is coming up in a few minutes here. So, all right, whether Tim Curry or Frank Beard are worthy is a continued discussion at 203-837-9924.

0: And there you have it. Dolly Parton. Jolene, rest in peace, Dolly. We miss you. This is WXEI Danbury. Saturday morning
1: call. Why do you say that? We don't play her, so why would we miss her?
2: Oh, my God.
0: Bobby's done a 180, man.
2: The two of you is worse.
0: I think I'm worse.
2: I mean, it's like, I can't believe my family, some family member died. Now I've got to attend a frickin' funeral.
0: It's a real hassle.
2: Now I've got things to do.
0: Jesus. You're spot on, Alex. All right. All right, let's do a couple of quick WestCon
2: events. On behalf of all the people who have compassion in our listening audience, I want to apologize.
0: Thank you for apologizing. All right.
1: Do you want to pick up where we left off?
0: Sure. Go ahead, Bobby.
1: So we talked about the resume refresher. September 3rd, there's also men's soccer versus Farmington from 4 to 6 p.m. WestCon men will play against Farmingdale State College at 4 p.m. on the Westside Athletic Complex. For more information, visit westconathletics.com.
0: Thursday, September 3rd, poppin' new semester. This from 6 to 8 p.m. in room 122 in the Whitehall on Midtown campus. And you're wondering, what's that all about?
1: Yeah, what is that?
0: Join the Sisters of Alpha Delta Pi for free popcorn, a movie, and learn more about our sisterhood in room 122, Whitehall.
1: Wow.
0: That's for students only, by the way.
1: Okay. And September 3rd, women's soccer versus U.S. Merchant Marine Academy. I didn't realize the Merchant Marine Academy had a women's soccer.
0: Yes, they do.
1: Wow.
0: Yeah.
1: The Wolves will face off against the U.S. Merchant Marine Academy at 7 p.m. at the Westside Athletic Complex. 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WestCon Athletics Complex is at 43 Lake Avenue Extension in Danbury.
0: And should we do one more?
1: Yeah, do the Staying Afloat this semester.
0: Staying Afloat this semester. This is Friday, September 4th from 7 to 9 p.m. This is in Whitehall as well. And... oh, okay. The sisters again from Alpha Delta Pi for free ice cream floats. They are fattening us up. And learn more about their sisterhood from 7 to 9 p.m. in room 122, Whitehall on the Midtown campus. This is for students only, by the way. All right. So that's WestCon events. Feel free to go to the Western Connecticut State University website and click on events if you want to find out what's going on here on campus. A lot of things are open to the public. A lot are free or not all that expensive. Yes.
1: And if you're a soccer fan, there's a lot of soccer going on the next few,
0: we got a nice stadium over there.
1: Yes,
0: to see
1: yeah.
0: A game. So
1: please take it.
0: Check it out. Of course, yeah. We're going to have basketball coming up in November. I'm very excited about that.
1: Yeah, you're a big fan of
0: yes,
1: the
0: WestCon teams. Our WestCon Wolves are the current Little East champions, so we will see them defend their title this season. We will learn more about that as that goes on. But we have a very, very important segment right now that we would just like to share with you.
1: So is the bird in the background the hummingbird? Is that part of the song?
0: That's part of the song.
1: Oh, okay. Yeah. I don't know why I suddenly thought that it wasn't.
2: So it's bird sound number 4 for the audio.

0: It sounds like a pig.
1: And why is there a pig?
0: Because Minnie Riperton loved animals. Rest in peace, Minnie.
2: Yeah, I was wondering if you were going to say Minnie Riperton is the other sound.
0: This was a big hit, too, wasn't it?
1: Yeah, it was.
0: All right, by the way, we do have a visual on the Saturday Morning Club Facebook page, so Bobby, take it away.
1: Oh, wait a minute.
0: And you're on!
1: So the bird this morning is the hummingbird, and the sound that you're going to play is the ruby-throated hummingbird, correct?
0: Yes, the ruby-throated hummingbird, and we have a sound effect here.
1: Yeah. And every
0: day of my life, not that one.
1: So that's the hummingbird, and it's 3 3/4 inches long with a wingspan of 4.5 inches. It's the smallest bird.
0: Now, how common are hummingbirds to the state of Connecticut?
1: The ruby-throated hummingbird is the common one, but there are 300 different species of hummingbirds.
0: But and we do have a picture of the ruby-throated hummingbird on the Saturday Morning Club Facebook page, if you'd like to reference that.
1: Now, I'm going to talk a little bit about some of the symbolism of the hummingbird. The first thing you want to know, that when you see a hummingbird, it's a reminder to be flexible, and it's the only bird that can fly backwards, forwards, left, and right. Like I said, it's the smallest of hummingbirds. But in the winter, it stays here 3 seasons, spring, summer, fall. And in the winters, it'll fly to the Gulf of Mexico, and it can fly for hundreds of miles. And there's one particular one, I think, that comes out of the west that flies 2,400 miles. This little bird, you would think, couldn't go that far. It's a symbol of tireless joy because they're considered very happy birds, and the nectar of life. They remind us to hum while we work or play, because when we hum, you didn't know this, but when you hum, you're creating a massage vibration in your body, and that's believed to be an aid to healing and good health. And you should also, when you see the hummingbird, or in just your daily life, sing out your joy. I bet you don't sing out your joy, do you? No.
0: I just sing out bile.
1: Yeah, well, we don't want you doing that. Flowers are very important to hummingbirds.
2: Not here in studio, please.
1: And hummingbirds are very important to flowers because the hummingbird has a very long bill and a tongue that it soaks up the nectar in the flower, and it also helps the flower pollinate. So they're very important pollinators in the cycle of flowers. It does eat 50 to 60 meals a day because it is highly active and burns off lots of calories and loses body heat quickly. You know, this is a small little bird, and so maintaining that body heat is important. So that's why it has to eat a lot of meals. They're considered very playful and fiercely independent and like to be alone and free. Their love of flowers can teach us how to, this is some of the symbolism, can teach us how to use flowers for healing and love. This particular source recommended that we put flowers in our homes. Hummingbirds flying backwards, left, right, and they also hover, remind us to be light as a feather and to enjoy what we do. You should find joy and sweetness in whatever you do. I use as one of my references is the Ted Andrews Animal Speak book, and also Stephen Farmer's Animal Spirit Guide book. And there's two things that Ted Andrews goes into is totems, and I know you're going to laugh at this, but fetishes. So I just want to define what those are real quick. A totem is any natural object, animal, or being to whose phenomena and energy you feel closely associated with during your life. He describes spirit totems are, a spirit totem is usually takes on the form of an animal. So if you've got an animal totem, it's really a spirit trying to talk to you. Also, a fetish is any object often believed to have mystical or magical powers, and it's a reminder that energy you are aligning with, and that's a fetish, and sacred objects often are used as talismans and amulets. So that's another thing. And how do you know your totem animal? You meditate and just try to blank out your mind, and if an animal or bird or insect comes to you in your thoughts without you trying to think of it, that's your totem animal.
0: Kinkajou.
1: Also, you can do a shamanic journey, but only do that with somebody who's a qualified teacher. I wouldn't recommend just trying to do that on your own with not knowing anything about shamanic journeys.
0: Just drop some peyote, baby.
1: If a hummingbird is your power animal, it means you're a fierce and independent person, you're full of joy, and you have positive outlooks, and that affects other people, and that's good to be around people that are positive like that. You're extremely sensitive. You're drawn to those who are light and power and positive, though you may shy away from people with harsh or negative energies like Brian. You confound others with your ability to go from passionate to cool or intimate and emotionally distant in the blink of an eye. So that's
0: the hummingbird for you, ladies and gentlemen.
2: Hyperneurotic energy machines.
1: Yeah, and that's just a little bit too about totems and
0: right.
1: Fetishes. And
0: if you have any questions about that, you can call Bobby in just a couple of minutes. I'm looking at the Tim Curry songs, Alex. Yeah. This is a ton.
1: Mm-hmm. That he did?
0: Yeah, tons. Well, he did put out some records, for sure.
1: Oh, I didn't know that.
0: Yeah, he did.
2: Yeah. But, I mean, my vote was for I'm Going Home, which is the song he did at the end of Rocky Horror Picture Show.
0: Not Sweet Transvestite?
2: No, not. I think the I'm Coming Home is an...
0: All right, so Alex...
2: Because it has a nice choral element in it, and it's sad song.
0: All right, so let's get sad with Tim Curry, I'm Going Home. You want to talk to Bobby, 203...
2: 837...
1: 9924.

0: 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I'm a doctor.
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0: That's Morning 40 Federation with Gin Instead of Whiskey. Before that, new and Afrobeat with Upside Down. And before that, Tim Curry with I'm Going Home.
1: Sorry, Mongo. You did change my mind.
0: No, he did have
1: You had a valid argument.
0: And I was going to go along with it, but
1: I changed my vote to go along with it, and then
0: I think he was right.
1: Yeah.
0: I felt a little peer pressure though.
1: So. Well, I stopped putting the pressure on you,
0: Alex.
1: So it was all Alex.
0: I'm susceptible to peer pressure
1: from Alex. Yeah.
0: All right.
1: Not from me. You know, you couldn't care less what I say.
0: Oh God, so sad. And we see it's working too. Well, folks, that's a wrap. We're leaving a minute or two early here, but that's okay.
2: I think we're done for the day for sure. So.
0: We're cooked.
1: Yeah, we are.
0: Hey, this has been the Saturday Morning Club with Alex, Bobby, and Brian. Every Saturday morning, 8 to 11 a.m. We do appreciate you joining this morning. Thank you. Thank you for listening. Thank you for the phone calls. And thank you, WXCI, for keeping us around. We do appreciate it. It is not
1: taken Don't understand why, but we do appreciate it.
0: Not taken for granted. Thank you. Let's see, what other... Oh, just a reminder, Shout Brothers Shout, September 15th is our O Canada special. Which was planned well before this whole thing with Canada was going on, so it has nothing to do with that. We had planned this a couple of months ago. It's just the timing worked out. Serendipity. Okay. This is, of course, commercial-free / corporate-free WXCI Danbury, located on the beautiful Midtown campus of Western Connecticut State University, streaming online at WXCI.org, Instagram, TikTok, and all that fun stuff. We do appreciate it. Enjoy the rest of your weekend. It's going to be a nice one.
1: Yes, it is. It's beautiful.
0: Bye-bye.
1: Bye. Thanks for visiting.

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1: Not me.
0: Shaking like you don't know what you're waiting for. Shake like bacon ice cold, it's floored. And again.

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1: Oh, the 70s show, WXEI Radio, Danbury, for another special Friday night of the 70s show with Grady and the Grouch. Did that song get your attention? I didn't see you all marching around there. You should have been. The group, Fleetwood Mac, a song written by Lindsey Buckingham, also sung by him. That was released, Michael J., back in September of 1979 as a single before it went on their album, their double album, in the following month. And that was a live performance back in May of 1997 at the Warner Brothers Burbank Theater with a live audience, and also assisted by the USC, the University of Southern California Marching Band. And Michael J., there's a video that goes with that, too. Are you going to ask me how many times I watched it?
2: How many times?
1: Oh, a few times. Let's say not 10 yet, but it's getting close to it.
2: It's a wormhole, that YouTube.
1: Oh, a great video on YouTube. And before that, we started off with Sir Elton John with Grace Seal, one of 17 songs from his double album. Goodbye Yellow Brick Road. Sorry about that. You know, on that album, there was Candle in the Wind, Benny and the Jets, Saturday Night's All Right for Fighting, but not Friday Night, because you have Grady in the Ground. Michael J., it's a special night for a couple of reasons.
2: Why is that?
1: I'm going to surprise you. It's August 28th.
2: Yeah.
1: Beside being National Red Wine Day and National...
2: Love that red wine.
1: And National Bow Tie Day.
2: Okay.
1: It's also National Cherry Turnover Day. And last but not least, it's Grouch's birthday.
2: Oh, my God.
1: Can you believe it?
2: Happy birthday to you. Happy, happy, oh, my friend.
1: Big 7-0.
2: Holy macaroni.
1: Still acting like a kid, but...
2: Oh, I love it. Happy birthday.
1: Well, thank you. I'm waiting for my birthday cake.
2: Yeah. You're still waiting for that, huh?
1: Still waiting for that.
2: Okay.
1: Before I continue on about my birthday, I'm a goofball, and poor Mrs. Grouch. Last month on our show, I mentioned Tony Grouch was his birthday. And last year, I did a show 2 days before his birthday, and I had notes, and I forgot to wish him happy birthday. And this year, I thought, okay, I'm not going to forget Tony Grouch's birthday this year, which I didn't. However, Mrs. Grouch's birthday is July the 18th, and I forgot to mention it to her. And I just mentioned that the other day, and she says, that's all right. I said, no, it's not. So a happy, big, belated birthday to Mrs. Grouch, even though it's a month late. But
2: does that make you the birthday couple?
1: Maybe.
2: Maybe so.
1: How about a summer birthday couple?
2: Happy birthday to Mrs. Grouch.
1: Yes, yes. So she had a good birthday, and so did I. Today we had Evoluto's pizza, one of my favorite pizzas. That's my birthday dinner I like.
2: Nice.
1: Original family from New York, and with fresh tomatoes and onions and just New York-style pizza. Oh, it's just unbelievable.
2: All righty, then.
1: Okay.
2: On with the show.
1: On with the show. How about some Moody Blues for the birthday boy here, right here on WXCI with Grady and the Grouch? Welcome aboard, everybody. Fort Worth again.

0: Oh, another artist that left us way too early. How I miss more music from David Bowie. That was a song called Starman, going back to 1972. Michael J., that was the lead single from his The Rise and Fall of Ziggy Stardust and the Spiders from Mars album, right here.
1: Last time I played something from that album, I just totally screwed up the title. That's quite a title of an album, I'd say.
0: It is. And Bowie said the chorus for that song was inspired by Over the Rainbow from Judy Garland's, you know, The Wizard of Oz. He also said he had other influences, T-Rex and the Supremes. If I had turned on my microphone about 15 seconds before, you would have heard the chorus of Alice, our black lab, barking and greeting the Amazon delivery person.
1: Well, somebody's got to greet those guys.
0: Oh, my heavens. I think their eyes pop out of their head when they hear her barking.
1: And of course, do they give her bones?
0: Oh, no. She's inside. But
1: I see.
0: I had the main door open, and we have a screen door that's all glass. And they come up to the door, and she's ready to go out the door. Anyway, live radio right here on WXCI Danbury, the 70 show with Grady and the Grouch. Prior to Bowie, we heard Thin Lizzy. Did you recognize the song? It was their version, Michael J., of Dancing in the Moonlight that King Crimson originally did.
1: I was trying to see if it was the same song. I didn't get it. Oh, interesting. That was the same song.
0: My error, King Harvest, not King Crimson.
1: Yes, that is a big error.
0: Big difference.
1: That's night versus day, basically.
0: Yes.
1: But anyway, interesting.
0: That was a good song. That was back in 1977. We started off with one of my top 10 groups, the Moody Blues, Gemini Dream, back to 1972, right here on the 70 show. And Michael J., we have to welcome back the new and returning students at Western Connecticut State University. School started this week.
2: And here we go. Time to rock and roll, guys. Time to get the books open.
0: Yep.
2: Like, get to that 8 o'clock class.
0: Yep. You want to be like us. Look how we turned out, Michael J. Grady and the Grouch in the morning. And we were very good students. They're starting a little bit earlier. We were talking beforehand than when we went to school.
2: So that's the class of 2030 starting this week.
0: Wow.
2: Yeah. Have a great career at WestCon.
0: Oh, definitely. Join the radio station for some fun. As I said, look how we turned out. And due to modern technology, Michael J. Grady is all the way up there in Vermont. The Grouch in the Morning is out in the Kansas City area on the Kansas side. And we bring you the 70 show if you're new to the station in WestCon every Friday at 8 o'clock. And Michael J., when we were in school and at the station, we played music from the 70s and when else?
2: Well, the 60s, when rock and roll really started.
0: Well, hey, that's a good intro. How about a next set of all 60s music right here in the 70s show?

0: One of my all-time favorite songs. We never had that song at the station back when we were in college. I've always wanted to play that, and I know the brothers Grouches, Brother John and Tony Grouch, I'm sure appreciated that song. We like that song. Michael J., a group called Circle, a song actually written by Bruce Woodley of the Seekers and Paul Simon. And Circle took that all the way to number 2 on the U.S. Billboard Hot 100 charts back in 1966.
1: So do you feel like a loser when you don't get to number 1?
0: Yeah. Well, depends how you look at it. I'd just be happy to be 99 on the top 100. But
1: well, I wonder what the number 1 song was. I'll have to look into that.
0: You know, I read something about it, and I forgot. It may have been a Beatles song. But yeah. You know, Circle, apparently, they never went to St. Mary's with the Good Sisters because they don't know how to spell Circle. They spell their group name C-Y-R-K-L-E.
1: Which is a lot like your real last name.
0: Kind of, but we won't share what that is. That's why we just do the Grouch.
1: You know, there you go.
0: The Good Sisters would take that, you know, that ruler and hit their hands. It's like, learn to spell Circle. We just concluded, Michael J., a 60s set because we did play music from the 60s when we were good students at Westcon. Before the Circle, you heard Tommy James and the Shondells, a song called Money Money. Or Moni Moni. Does that ring any bells? Have you heard Tommy James in a long time?
1: It's been a while, indeed.
0: A long while. Before that, Ray Davies and the Kinks, Sunny Afternoon. Not too many more summer sunny afternoons left at the end of August. And we started off with the Beatles, excuse me. When I'm 64, a song Paul McCartney, Michael J. wrote when he was 14. Can you believe it?
1: Sure.
0: And now he's 84.
1: He's Sir Paul. You can do whatever he wants. Sure.
0: 64, when we were students at Westcon, everybody, if you thought or told us that we were going to be 70 one day, what would you say, Michael J.?
1: I never would have.
0: I never would have believed that. It's like, oh, don't bother me with that. Well, everybody, we're celebrating the Grouch's 70th birthday today. Glad to have you aboard. Michael J. Grady up there in Vermont is going to give you the whole lowdown about us, who we are, what we're doing, and Michael J., take it away.
1: The hoedown is the lowdown, and that is, you can hear us every Friday at 8 on the air on 91.7 FM in Danbury, and also Saturdays we get a repeat at 11 o'clock in the morning while you're doing your Saturday errands. 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
0: Okay. Thank you. Great job, Michael J. Welcome aboard, everybody. Let's keep this hot night going with some Hall & Oates on the 70 Show. WXCI. Somebody.

0: Holy moly, what a song. A song back in 1977 that Billboard magazine called a driving high-energy rocker with a demonic cello setting the pace.
1: Holy cow.
0: Did you agree with that?
1: It's pretty crazy music.
0: Oh, my heavens. Electric Light Orchestra. That was a live performance at Wembley Stadium back in 2017 with ELO, Electric Light Orchestra, getting ready to wind things down at a rousing, rabble-rousing Friday evening. Birthday celebration for the Grouch. Big 7-0 playing some good music tonight. Before ELO, we heard Breakfast in America, the title track from Supertramp. That album, Michael J., was platinum 4 times.
1: I'll give you a little insight if you want.
0: Oh, I'd love insight. Thank you.
1: Next week, it's my turn, and we've got some more Supertramp coming your way.
0: Oh, can't wait for that. All right.
1: Yeah, bro.
0: Okay, everybody. Don't. Hey, you know, I wrote management, since it was my 70th birthday, asking if we could do a 24-hour show. They sent an email back. We'll get back with you, so I'm still waiting.
1: Yeah, you stay and wait and see how that goes.
0: We start off this set with Hall & Oates, a live version back to 1973 from their Abandoned Luncheonette album. She's Gone. They wrote that song. Daryl Hall said that he considered that the best song that he and John Oates ever wrote. And that song was about both of them were going through a hard time. Daryl Hall was going through a divorce, and John Oates got stood up on New Year's Eve by a date, and they wrote that song kind of commiserating their misery. The things you learn right here, new students at Westcott. We're an educational station having a good time. Thank you so much for joining us. Thank you for celebrating with me. Michael J. will be the host next week. We've had a great time. Michael J., thanks for celebrating my 70th birthday. It was just great.
1: Right, thank you for sharing that. It's unbelievable that we're that age.
0: It's hard to believe.
1: How did that freaking happen? We were college students at WestCon just yesterday.
0: We never thought it would happen to us. So we're still trying to figure out what happened, what class we missed on this, but maybe you can figure it out. So we'll see you next week. We're going to leave you tonight with some Who. Have a great week and have a great week. Michael J., we'll talk to you next week.
1: Happy birthday, Grouch.
0: Thank you.

0: This is what matters. This is beyond X's and O's. This is the difference mutual respect makes. This is what character looks like. This is what defines us in Connecticut. This is sportsmanship. School sports. It's not the outcome that matters most, but the way the games are played. This message presented by the Connecticut Interscholastic Athletic Conference and the Connecticut Association of Athletic Directors.
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917 FM, WXCI. Hi, you're listening to Alumni Weekend. My name is Flo. It's so nice to be here with you this morning. It's been a bit. You can tell I just had my coffee. I have music to play, and I'm still wrapping my head around it. I haven't been in a couple of years, but this suddenly feels like home again. I can tell you right now I'm going to play a lot of music, say a lot of stuff that probably doesn't make sense, get really excited about some things, and probably screw up a couple of times. So, you know, come along for the ride. It hasn't changed in 25 years. I am just going to start off with some music, and this is something from Throwing Muses. The name of the song is Shimmer, and once again, you're listening to 917 FM WXCI.

0: 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Hi, you're listening to Flow. Wow, that sounds really, really loud. Let me turn this down. There we go. Greg's here. I'm waving at Greg.
1: Yes.
0: And you are listening to Alumni Weekend. We had just had some music that was sort of an impromptu Everything at the Wall kind of set. We had, that was Newfast Automatic Daffodils with Stockholm, Moonshake with Hanging. I think the name of that song was Trio did Boom Boom, 10,000 Maniacs going out to Robin in Ohio. Hi, Robin. And the name of that song was Poison in the Well. And we kicked everything off with one of my favorite bands of all time, Throwing Muses. The name of that song was Shimmer. Again, my name is Flo. I'm here. I'm happy to be here. It's really exciting. I started doing this in, I think, 1990, and it's always felt like home, and I hadn't been back in a while, but there is so much, like, history and muscle memory, and just everything about this place feels so fantastic. So thank you, Greg, for organizing all of this. It's also great to hear everybody's voices over the years, and I'm just going to get back into music. I got a little bit of a punk rock set kind of kicking in. You know, it's time to get up out of bed. So we're gonna listen to that, and we're gonna kick off with an Australian band named The Living End, and the name of this song is Prisoner of Society. And once again, you are listening to 917 FM WXCI Danbury. Whoops, and now we're listening to the Futureheads. There you go.

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1: Hello, all. Welcome. It's my go-to to say welcome to the teachers, but here today is a very important announcement from Dungeons and DJs on the future of the show. We have news. I'm not going to say whether it's good or bad, but we do have some we do have some news here. We're back.
2: Season 2, baby!
1: Well, it's not really.
3: We have been renewed for another semester.
4: They can't get us out.
1: They really
4: tried to lock the doors, change the keys,
3: The locks are broken. Because they broke them, they were that desperate to keep us out, but we were able to renew.
1: We found a way. There was an open vent that they didn't consider.
3: Exactly. We renewed for another season. We're so excited to be back.
1: Less funding, though.
4: Yeah, they actually took the table.
1: We're playing on the floor now.
4: Yeah.
3: I kind of like the way that the little cockroaches and spiders on the floor of the station kind of like play along, and they add a sense of ambiance to the scary dungeons.
1: Yeah. And I get exactly what you mean. Yeah, but we're back. Episodes will be continuing. We'll be continuing regularly.
4: Yes.
1: At this time on Saturdays, 1 p.m. to whenever it is.

0: about 2 hours.
1: Usually about 1.5 to 2 hours. Okay. That's generally the range we should.
2: And we know you all keep telling us that you want longer episodes, more episodes. You want us to fill up the whole station.
1: But Ian's throat hurts every time he does.
2: Just can't do that. And to be honest with you, the voice I do is not sustainable for long periods of time. But we thought it would be fair to give our other members of the station their fair chance to foster an audience, have their shows. It wouldn't be
0: try to live up to the standard we set.
2: Right. Exactly. Of course. It wouldn't be fair to take all their time away.
0: Yeah, it's all about me setting an example.
1: Exactly. You know, so I guess a little thing to go over is, you know, what do we miss? What happened for all of our new listeners?
0: Yeah, if you're just jumping in.
1: If you're listening in your car right now and you've like, what the heck is a Dungeons & DJs? Well, let me tell you. We are a Dungeons & Dragons show, or more accurately, a TTRPG show. Because we will be doing new systems after this campaign's ended.
2: New systems.
0: Other systems.
1: Other systems besides
0: like
1: the Dungeons & Dragons system.
0: Communism.
2: Well, are we getting in the GURPS at all?
1: What?
0: GURPS?
2: Yeah, the other tabletop?
0: Fake TTRPG fan.
1: Maybe. We'll figure it out.
2: GURPS, Cyberpunk.
0: Vampire the Masquerade.
1: Are the mics on? I can't tell if the mics are on. You can hear me through the headphones?
0: Okay.
1: Just making sure.
2: You can't tell, we're a little rusty.
0: Yeah, we're a little rusty. Vampire the Masquerade. That's another one.
2: There's options as well.
1: I have ideas for themes.
2: And we have ideas to keep his ideas in check.
0: Yeah, we have ideas that will...
1: Trust me, the show would not have lasted if all my ideas went unfiltered.
2: Oh. I'm sure.
1: We would have been taken off the air after the first episode.
0: Yeah, we gotta sort of filter it through the sort of gravel filter of our minds.
1: Yeah.
0: To get a...
2: Absolutely.
1: Oh, yeah, so, I forgot to say, who are we even talking to right now? Who are we?
0: Who is this guy?
1: Well, I should start off here, because I'm the head honcho here.
2: Right? So why don't you start?
1: All right, well, I'm DJ Moz Dungeon Michael, here at WXCI. 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
0: That's right.
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2: There we go.
1: Bang.
0: That's it.
1: Yeah, that's it.
0: Anyways, my name is Jess.
1: Yeah, that's...
0: I play...
1: Jessica Strongbottom, as they say.
0: No.
2: Don't think you should say that.
0: Don't think so.
2: They have training, so you don't say that.
1: Yeah, that's true. Oh, yeah.
0: my
1: I was trying to think of like some ridiculous name to call you.
0: Jess, so you can call me by my proper legal name. Or my other proper legal name, Schwartz.
1: These kids these days.
0: Yeah. You mind? Schwartz, the kangaroo. Big city, you know, comes from the mob. He's got his knives, he's got his crossbow. Trying to get through, get his money, get out. Simple in and out job, or is it? Things have gone awry. And now he's trapped on some pretty silly adventures.
2: Well, my name is Aiden. I play the lizard man barbarian, Randy Basilisk. There is a voice. I'm not going to do the voice. If you want to hear the voice,
1: go listen to our previous episodes on Spotify.
2: 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But I think for...
1: Episodes will be going up at the same time as the premieres on the radio.
2: For returning and new listeners, why don't we have our Dungeon Master give a little recap as to where we've been and where we are now?
1: Oh, yeah, I'll do that. so last time on Dungeon and DJs. I haven't said that in a while.
0: Mm-hmm.
1: It's been a while. So, the main synopsis here, what's going on?
0: I just want to say, we do have another cast member.
1: We do.
0: 22 Pilots.
1: We do have a third. Rest in peace. They will be missed.
0: They did die in that horrible, horrible firework factory explosion.
2: Well, last I heard, they're on the mend.
0: That's true. They did die, but they're getting better.
1: Yes. The top necromancers looking at them right now.
0: Yeah, we got our other cast member, Eva. All love and light to them.
2: We got our top necromancers from Scary Harvard.
0: Yeah, Scary Harvard, Scary Brown.
1: Spooky Oxford.
2: Yeah.
0: They are currently out of commission briefly, but they will be back for our season premiere.
1: Send them all the best wishes.
0: Yes. And lighting candles and such.
1: But they will be on the show.
0: Yes, they will be here. They're just not here today.
1: They have had a medical emergency. I will not divulge.
0: Not an emergency.
1: Well, not an emergency, but a medical issue, and I will not divulge because.
2: So why don't you remind everyone?
0: Yeah.
1: So I guess the general synopsis here is that these guys were at a party. They're living it up, you know. Whoop whoop.
0: We were at
1: like
0: a festival.
1: That festival, and they inexplicably found themselves in the middle of a big countrywide hunt, kind of.
0: So what happened was we were at a...
1: Let me explain it. I'll explain it.
0: Okay. I just felt you were skipping over something.
2: No. He gets a little antsy about this one.
1: They went into a cave after following some royal guardsmen because they were suspicious. And then they found...
0: And what is the hunt for?
1: And that's where they found the ancient wizard king's wand, an ancient artifact that holds great power, but it's incomplete. Doesn't have the necessary components to be the Wizard King's wand. And so now they're in a hunt against time to find all of the three arcane stones that powered them.
2: That's three. Count them.
1: Three. Count them. Three.
0: The Star Stone, the Sun Stone, the Moon Stone.
1: Yes, and...
0: We recently found one of them.
1: You found the Sun Stone.
0: We found the Sun Stone in the Land of the Dead.
1: Very interesting placing. You think it would be the Moon Stone?
0: Yeah. Right? And I believe the other two locations we have yet to go. We also, of course, did that sort of side quest at the temple with the little goblin man and the Gundam for some reason.
1: Gundam?
0: That was pretty much
2: it was
0: robot.
2: A mech. All mechs are Gundams to me.
0: To the Enlightenment. And Gundams everywhere for those of the
1: FCC. They did a little trial to find out where all the stones are.
0: Yes, and so now we need to go to the Darkwood.
1: The
0: Deep Dark Wood and Skull Mountain, I believe.
1: Yeah, Skull Mountain.
0: Yes. So that is where our journeys will take us in the future, now that we've escaped the Land of the Dead, skeleton men.
1: And women.
0: And women. Randy got a lovely tailored outfit from Skeleton.
2: That's true. I got funny hat. I got a mask.
0: We did start a riot on the way out of the Skeleton Land.
1: You needed a distraction.
0: But we needed a distraction, so I don't really know... Like, what else could be expected of us?
1: I mean, they're already dead. It's not like they're dying.
0: They're already dead. It's fine.
2: Which does make me
1: maybe
2: worry
1: they
2: about
1: won't.
2: Dying
1: maybe
2: twice.
1: You know, maybe they'll be a curse to eternal damnation.
0: Maybe
1: like,
0: there's
1: whatever.
0: Just another like more skeleton land underneath, like double. Skeleton.
1: Well, I did explain what happens. They are a curse to eternal damnation.
0: Yeah.
1: Afterward, if they die.
0: Can you say that on there?
2: Well, we just did twice.
1: I did twice already, but they go to super bad hell.
0: That on here.
1: We can say hell.
0: Okay. Good spot.
1: Yes, we can.
0: Looking at the list of words that we can say. You want me to read it out loud?
1: No, we're good. We're all right.
0: Yeah,
1: it's
0: no.
1: Everyone knows the seven words. You can say it. Let's all say them together. Ready?
2: I will sit out on that one.
1: Yeah, okay. That's fair.
0: All right. Mr. Goody Two-Shoes over here.
1: For realsy. Like, look at this dude over here. Look at this guy.
2: Well, that's about where we're sitting right now in the story.
0: Yes.
2: And I just want to say, if you're a previous viewer, we're so happy to have you back. We're going to do our best to up the quality of it. You know, we're going to be on top of our mics, on top of the audio production,
0: yes.
2: On top of our producer.
0: We did have, for those of you who are around, you may remember, we had some audio issues, we had some recording issues. We're going to be really
1: Episode
0: doubling
1: four.
0: Down. Sorry, what was that?
1: Episode 4.
0: Episode 4.
2: Well, we try to gloss over episode 4.
0: The episode which will not be named.
1: And also the episode where Aiden and Jess's mics were off the whole time.
0: Episodes that will not be named. But
1: I believe was episode 9.
0: Alright. This season we're gonna be really on top of our stuff with that. We're gonna be really getting down and gritty with the production.
1: So getting down and dirty.
2: If you're a new viewer, you couldn't have picked, or listener, I should say, you couldn't have picked a better time to start listening.
0: Hop on in, we'll do recaps. You don't even need to go back and listen to the first ones. You can if you want. Maybe you should. It's good.
1: It's preferable, but if you don't have to.
0: You don't need to. You can just jump in.
2: We
1: have a hoot and a holler.
0: You have free will. You can do whatever you want in this life. Nobody can stop you.
2: You can listen to the radio.
0: You can drive a car. You can listen to the radio stereo.
2: You could be in your car and have the windows down and the AC on. No one can tell you what to do. You can go.
1: It's honestly a very good experience.
2: If you want to cross the country, cross the country. If you want to take 2 laps around the block, maybe even 3, you can do that. You have absolute power in this world. And never let anyone, not even our producer, not even the people above our producer, and not even us, tell you what to do. But you probably should listen to our show.
0: You probably should. It's just recommended, generally. No, the,
1: I'm taking funny photos for the Instagram.
0: Okay, I'm glad the viewers got to hear that. So we're going to be up in our production. We're going to be really going in hard with our character work, I think. You know, I have a lot of ideas for where Shores is going to go. I think you said, Aiden, that you have some interesting plans for Randy.
2: I've been getting into method acting a lot.
0: I was reading
2: up on this.
1: He table slammed me right before this.
2: Yes, I've been practicing wrestling. I've been painting myself green. I have been wearing...
1: Living in the swamps with all the
2: living in swamps, putting on really tiny trunks to kind of get into the mind space. I've been doing the voice more and more. It damages me. It hurts me a lot.
0: It's a little bit like the Green Goblin mask.
2: It's more like the green everything. I paint every part of my body green.
0: I meant more in the way that it like sort of calls to you and possesses you.
2: I just love the color green.
0: Okay.
2: Because of my character. I was reading up on this actor. I don't know if he's been in a lot of stuff, but apparently this Jared Leto character does a lot of different method acting.
0: I've never heard of him.
2: Well, apparently he does a lot of method acting, so I think I'm going to look into
0: him. Oh, that sounds really cool.
1: Should look into him.
0: Yeah, we should do some research on that.
2: Yeah.
0: I've
2: been eating raw fish.
0: I did notice that. It seems like it's really, you're not really.
1: Yeah, he does it. He like puts the whole fish in mouth, and then he like pulls it out and she's nothing but a skeleton.
0: That's
2: exactly what happens. And you know, I understand it's affecting my breath, so I don't blame you guys who are huddling.
1: We're currently 6 feet away from him.
2: They're huddling in the corner of the recording studio with their microphones
0: and a fan blowing like at you.
2: Well,
1: so it goes back to him. So
2: I don't know how you expect me to get in the character. You should do more bird stuff. Have you tried any of those?
0: I can't say that I have. I have been like sort of crouching and perching. I'm really getting into perching lately.
2: I think that's gonna have a really
0: perching
2: positive
0: is, like,
2: impact.
0: Really, yeah.
1: I've been trying to be more godlike, becoming more narcissistic.
2: Well, they say that cleanliness is close to godliness, so maybe you should try being cleaner.
0: Yeah. Eva, I mean, Eva is already sort of out in that.
1: Eva's already the goat.
0: Yeah, we didn't want to say this, but they are, we said it was medical, they are actually out in a field grazing right now, and that's why
1: they had a transplant to get goat legs.
0: Yeah, they, that's what the medical thing was.
1: Yeah, that's what it was,
0: yeah.
1: They're
0: like goat legs, so.
2: It's like the South Park episode.
0: Sure. that show I've seen.
1: A show I've definitely watched.
0: We're all really taking it to the next level, I think. The main point here, and you know, we all spent our summers, you know, sort of single-mindedly focused on this show, I would say. You know, aside from some, I mean, you were in the mines, right?
2: Well, almost. I got caught in that well.
0: Right.
2: I was stuck in that well for a couple months, and I kept trying to signal a dog. Thankfully, a dog did find me in the well, and they were trying to bark at random passerby to communicate that I was stuck in said well. But none of the passerby or local townsfolk seemed to speak dog, so they just thought it was a really mean dog, and I had to climb out in a very unfortunate situation.
0: You sort of had to do, like, wall, like, lifts, like, wall pull-ups continuously until you gradually developed the muscle strength to climb out.
2: I kind of looked like a starfish as I crawled out. I was trying to... You see, the well was a really wide well, so if I stretched my arms out to their absolute limit, I could sort of grab the wall. and I used that to kind of waddle up. The thing is, I had been down in the well so long that when I did finally climb up, you know, I saw the light of day poking through the clouds. I held my hands up because I was so used to the dark, wet, cold trench that was the well. They thought it was some kind of slimy ghoul, and the townsfolk did kick me back in. So it took me...
0: Another month.
1: While kicking and screaming and calling you a freak.
2: Right. It did take me another month and a half to climb out of the well again.
1: And then they just did it again and again.
2: It was a rough tumble and process, but I am back. I still cannot fully, you know, be out in the sunlight without remembering what it was like to be in the dark. I keep the lights in my room off. I keep it very cold. I'm usually spraying myself with some kind of water because I became so comfortable and acclimated to that well environment.
0: He is covered in just like a thin film of algae that is yet to sort of disperse.
1: Kind of has a slight glow to him though. I thought it was just a new skincare, but it's just a slime.
0: Yeah, he's glowing right now.
2: Well, I did say I wanted to become more lizard-like for my character, and this makes me
0: greener. Really, this was God sort of giving you what you asked for.
2: Yes, this was my ultimate answer from the universe. And someone called this a monkey's paw. Be careful what you wish for. Personally, I don't think it could have gone any better.
1: Right. Mm-hmm.
0: Right.
1: Yeah, of course. Of course, yeah. I'm doing a lot of writing recently. Mm. I've been trying to, you know. Not for this, obviously. God, no, I don't write for this. I just go off the cuff, all right?
2: You should try a gratitude journal.
1: What's that?
2: Well, you write all the things you're grateful for.
1: Oh, I used to do that in high school.
2: Yeah, the people that you want to say thank you to more often, and I think you should focus it a lot on us.
0: Yeah.
1: No, you guys are staying in the pit. Don't try to get out of the pit.
2: I'd prefer if you didn't use pit-related language around me. It reminds me of my time in the well.
0: Yeah, that's a bit insensitive, I think.
1: Okay.
2: It reminds me of my time in the well.
1: Yeah.
0: I was, you know, I took a trip myself, you know. I was, I was meant to go out to the, the Virgin Islands, right?
1: Yeah.
0: What's funny about that, Carter?
1: I don't know, it's just your homeland, that's all.
0: I'm Jewish. Anyways, I was meant to go out to the Virgin Islands. Unfortunately, I did get sort of put into the movie Speed, a sort of speed situation where we did have to keep flying continuously at a rate.
1: Oh, is that with the bus?
0: At a rate of speed, yeah. We had to sort of maintain speed continuously or the plane would explode.
2: And that's kind of a rough subject.
1: We're actually recording this on the plane right now.
0: Well, no, I'm off the plane now because what happened was we were flying the plane sort of just in a circle around the circumference of the Earth for a while, and then eventually the plane ran out of fuel, but it was sort of a Looney Tunes thing where it sort of sputtered to a stop in the air and then just fell directly downwards. And there was a bit, the governments of the world came together and they built a really big net that caught the plane.
1: The biggest net.
0: It was sort of like a bouncy house, actually, that they had set up on the plane.
1: And for a moment, the world knew peace.
0: Yeah, it was actually really beautiful. I'm sure you guys read about it in the news.
2: Well, that's what it's like to fly Spirit Airlines. So.
0: Hey, you don't get it
1: anywhere
0: else.
1: No, they're gone now.
2: Yeah, that was the last flight.
1: Yeah,
0: that was
1: the very
0: last one. It was the one that, yeah. It was actually all a publicity stunt. They're making Spirit Airlines too. They're making the sequel. But, so that was, that was kind of sort of a fun, unique experience. So that was how I spent my summer.
1: I threw a few coins in the well. I heard a lot of ow.
2: You know, that would explain
0: and
2: it.
0: And you know what? Check your pocket.
1: You got a couple shiny nickels.
2: I was wondering where those came from.
0: Those kept you going in the dark.
2: I thought it was just the townspeople trying to make my time in the well even worse.
1: No, I tried to get my wishes granted. I was like, I want to see my buddy Aiden again.
2: Well, there you go.
0: In a way, you got what you
1: wanted. I got what I
0: wished for. The monkey's paw curl.
1: Yeah. All right. So, I know on the official WXCI schedule, it says we have a block for an hour. I don't want to talk for an hour.
0: I think you guys get the gist.
1: We get the, you know, we all get the gist here.
2: There's only so many different ways we can tell you that we're back, and we couldn't be more happy to be back.
1: So, if you're just filling in now... Dungeons and DJs will be returning every Sunday at 1 p.m.
0: Saturday.
1: Saturday? Wait, what did I say?
0: You said Sunday.
1: Damn. Okay.
0: It's going to be every Saturday, 1 p.m. on WXCI Radio, and also
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1: Yes, so if you don't have time to tune into the radio, just listen to it on Spotify.
0: And if you're following us on Instagram, we'll make a post to remind you every Saturday, so you don't even have to worry.
1: Are we going to be doing our posts again?
0: Yes.
1: I know we tried to, and then
0: we were kind of sporadic about it. Only one member of the team was sort of interested in upkeeping that, and when their schedule got busy, nobody else was sort of interested in,
1: Well, listen, I have all the weight on my shoulders.
0: Right. Anyways.
1: Is that true? I'm like, what is it, Atlas?
2: Atlas.
1: Yeah.
2: Try and shrugging, pal.
0: Yeah, try giving it a shrug. But we, I think that's about it.
1: I think, that's a good place to end it. So tune in back in next Saturday, 1 p.m. for session 11 of Dungeons and DJs. We will be recording this week, and we promise you it will be out. All right, you two talk while I figure how to.
0: All right, everybody, stay safe out there. Remember, Spirit Airlines 2 coming this summer. They got some cool new things that planes can do. You never thought that planes could do.
2: Bags of peanuts, smoking on planes is back.
0: It's back.
1: It's back, baby.
0: Just like everybody was asking.
2: But only if you have a window seat.
0: You gotta open the window. Yeah.
2: Just to not inconvenience everyone.
1: Well, if you listened in just for this, then thank you. If you're just tuning in on a random whim, hi.
0: Have fun with your music.
1: Yeah.
2: Thank you for listening. Have a wonderful everything. Stay beautiful.
1: We'll see you next week.

91.7 FM, WXCI. I got a little carried away there. Totally lost track of time. We're having fun picking out music, reminiscing. These are such great songs, and that they just had to go together. So that is New York's Gogol Bordello. The name of that song was Immigraliada. It is on their Transcontinental Hustle album. If you get a chance, if you're bored, you're looking for something new to listen to, just pick up Gogol Bordello. They are a party. They are so much fun. They're supposed to be really, really fun live, but I've never had a chance to see them because they always sell out in New York. So just leaving that with you. I believe there is also a documentary about Eugene Hoots, the leader of the band. So much fun. Before that, we heard something from La Vida Boheme. They're a Venezuelan band. The name of that song was Radio Capital. The Clash did Safe European Home. Finally got the living end in there with Prisoner of Society. Bow Wow Wow did Love, Peace, and Harmony. Before that, we heard Spandau Ballet with Chant Number One, I Can't Get This Pressure On, and the Future Heads started everything off with a cover of Kate Bush's Hounds of Love, which I think is perhaps one of my favorite covers of all times. Hi, I'm Flo. You are listening to Alumni Weekend here on WXCI Danbury, and I am on for a little more than an hour. I'll be followed by the amazing and infamous Greg Vegas, who used to be on. I used to be on before him, I should say, way back when. I used to have a shift, I think it was 6 to 10 on Tuesday nights, and then he would come in and do Large with Everything. So this feels like it's like the way it's supposed to be. So I'm excited. And after that, you'll hear Krista. There's DJ Jug, Jeff McKay, Greg Higgins. And at midnight is Judd. It's going to be a fun, fun day of music. Just turn on your radio or streaming app and just keep listening. So we're going to get back into music. This is something from a band called Sugar, featuring Bob Mould. And the name of the song is Helpless. It's off of the Copper Blue album. Once again, you're listening to 91.7 FM, WXCI.

91.7 FM, WXCI, that's Stiff Little Fingers with Gotta Get Away. It's a party in here now, officially. We got Shagger Dave and his daughter, and we've got Chris. Everybody say hi. They've made the trek down from Gaylordsville, which is amazing. Thank you, everyone. So I'll just give you a brief rundown of the music we just heard. It was Stiff Little Fingers with Gotta Get Away. Super Chunk did Hyper Enough. And we started the set off with Sugar from Copper Blue. Name of that song is Helpless. Once again, you're listening to Flow. This is Alumni Weekend here at WXCI. And it's fun. It's officially a party, like I said. At noon, I've got another hour. At noon, Greg Vegas comes in, and then we've got Kristen, DJ Jug, Jeff McKay, Greg Higgins, with a tribute to Max Eider, and 10 to midnight tonight, you have Judd. So listen, that's all there is to it. We're going to go back into music. I just found a stack of records that were hiding from me. So you're going to get a whole mix of craziness right now. So we're going to start off with the Psychedelic Furs with Heartbreak Beat. And once again, you're listening to 91.7 FM, WXCI Danbury.

917 FM WXCI. You are listening to Alumni Weekend. My name is Flo. You just heard a whole bunch of music. I mostly pulled out of a bin of records that we're kind of hanging out here. You may not know the history of the station. We don't have a ton of records left, which is kind of shocking and surprising. Just years of things happening and people not paying attention or whatever it was. But we don't have a ton of records, but we have some records, and they're all kind of, like, organized not at all. And with the way that we used to keep track way before the digital days, the way you used to keep track of who played what records and what songs and what records you could play was just a piece of 8x10 paper glued, like rubber glued, to the front of the cover of the album, and there would be a sticker and it would say the name of the album and the title, just in case. Sometimes with the artwork you couldn't really read it, and then it would list any tracks you weren't allowed to play because of bad words or whatever, and then it would also list recommended tracks. So say you wanted to pick up an artist that you'd never heard before and you're like, let's try this song, it's recommended. And then if you played it, you put your name, the date, and the name of the song you played, and that way you could kind of keep track and make sure that nothing was played too much. And then also be like, hey, I think Shag's awesome, I'm going to play a song that he liked on this. So I'm pulling out these albums, and they're so randomly stored, and I found a whole box, and it's, some of them actually were recommended by me, which is fun. But it's got all of the people who were here when I was here and people before me, and that's what you heard largely. And let's see what those songs were. You heard Wolfgang Breast with Kansas. Before that, you heard Yaz, State Farm, Book of Love with Modigliani, Lost in Your Eyes. Paul Young did Love of the Common People, and we started everything off with the Psychedelic Furs and Heartbreak Beat, sort of an 80s set, very much an 80s set. Anyway, once again, you're listening to 917 FM WXCI. It's officially started here. The pups have arrived with Greg and Debbie. Greg Vegas will be on after me, and he'll be on until 2 o'clock, and then you'll have Kristen, and then I'll be a bunch of other people, and it's going to be great. So you should just keep on listening. This happens once a year, and it's just always lots of fun, and it's also really good to support independent radio. So I'm going to go back to my pile of records here. This is something from Meat Beat Manifesto. I probably haven't heard this since 1982. Maybe you haven't either. Maybe you've never heard it before, but it's great. And the name of the song is Helter Skelter.

Shudder to Think, 91.7 FM, WXEI, off the Pony Express album. That one came out, I want to say 1993, somewhere in there. Amazing album, absolutely amazing. The vocals of Craig Wedren, perfection, absolutely perfection. Before that, we heard Gus Gus, Icelandic band, also from about the same time. The name of that song was Lady Shave, Terminator X with Bonnie and Clyde. Terminator X was the DJ, is the DJ for Public Enemy, so if the beats sounded familiar, that's why. And everything started off with Meat Beat Manifesto with Helter Skelter. I'm Flo. 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Greg Vegas is here with Deb and the pups. We've got Chag, we got Chris hanging out, Greg, Caitlin. This is amazing. So stay tuned. There's going to be lots of fun music. I got like 20 minutes left, and I'm going to try to put as much music in there as I can. So we're going to kick this off. This is one of my favorite bands of all time. The name of this song is Capri Pants. It's by Bikini Kill. And once again, this is 91.7 FM, WXCI.

0: 917 FM, WXCI. Oh, there's a dog at my feet. This is so sweet. That was the Hoodoo Gurus. And I am Flo, and you're listening to Alumni Weekend. And it's really fun here. There's a lot of people, a couple of dogs. Greg Vegas is standing right behind me, which is fantastic. We just heard the Hoodoo Gurus. The name of that song is I Want You Back. Erasure did Drama with an exclamation point. We heard Think Tree with Hire a Bird.
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And you're listening to WXEI. 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I get to the chopper and I instantly turn on WXEI.

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0: jumping juice vats. 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
0: Damn, they didn't play no Leonard Skinner.
1: Party ain't no good. 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
0: Sorry, Bill Joe. It ain't working like it used to.
1: I know, son. I know.
0: You got any more chew?
1: No, they done took my Pug-a-Rev, man. It's illegal here.
0: I can't stand this anymore. Let's raise some hell.
1: Let's do some old my back damage.
0: Ooh-wee.
1: I still can't stand this music.
0: See this half-old bedpan?
1: Don't spill it.
0: I beat you down enough, Billy Joe. Billy Joe? You wake, Billy Joe? Come on, wake up, let's get.
1: What? Where are we? We still in the bathroom?
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0: high oil prices not only hurt our
1: everybody uses commodities. And as the rest of the world thinks that they're going to keep the commodity price correct, we'll bring it.

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All last night, you tossed and turned. Your body was hotter than the night that Richmond burned. You said you had a bad nightmare about tractor trailers crashing.

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We could hear Thelma and Louise making love under the poplar tree. We could hear some screaming, sounded like a slaughterhouse.

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0: Man. Okay, I'm coming.
1: Hey, Jeff, how's it going?
2: Hey, what's up, Jeff?
0: Oh, my God, Chris, Rob, I can't believe you guys made it. Hey, what do you think of my pad? Pretty dynamite party, huh? Listen, why don't you guys just go mix and mingle, okay?
1: Chris, is this guy your friend?
2: No, Rob, I thought he was yours. Hey, Jeff, can we put a tape in?
0: Sure. What kind of music is this?
2: It's new music.
0: No, I don't think so. I just put the other music back on.
3: Nine one seven FM WXCI, the station that boogies.